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iHeart's K-Pop with JoJo. Your K-Pop stands, spread the word. We do it every weekend. Right here, right about now, 2 hours, nothing but K-Pop and global pop. Going to talk to the fellas of Ampers and One in just a couple minutes, so get ready for them. But let's kick everything off. He is from TXT, my dude Yunjin. This is Ice Cream. Let's go.

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1: Can't believe they are back. I'm so pumped. Amber's at one. Hello.
2: Yes. Hello. What's up, guys?
3: Who's it?
4: Hello, everyone. 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
5: Amber's at one.
1: And can I get the individual intros as well?
3: Yes, I'll go first. Hello, guys. This is Master Micaiah from Ampersand One.
6: Hello. I came back with blonde hair this time. This is Camden.
7: What's up? It's your boy, Kyrell Choi.
8: My name is Xion. Long time no see, guys.
9: 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This is Gio from Ampersand One.
10: 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It's Brian from Ampersand One.
11: Hello, my name is Seungmo, and I'm a super Korean.
1: Hey, you guys debuted in 2023, and I'm guessing a lot's changed since then, obviously. What has changed? Like, how have your lives changed since the debut?
3: I think, first of all, like, just traveling in general, been very exciting to go to different countries and meet a lot of people. I think after debuting, we've definitely meet with a lot of new people and collaborate with a lot of new people. It's actually very good for human relationships because learning how to work with multiple different types of people helped me learn how to agree with others even when I don't want to agree. It helps me how to, like, you know, get over things. But overall, I think it's a great learning experience, and I think I'm so blessed to be able to, like, visit all these countries. You know, right now in the US, I would probably have not been in the US yet if I haven't debuted. So yeah. I think that's such a great opportunity that we get to have.
1: What do you guys think is the most tough question, the most exciting moment since you've debuted? Is there a moment that stands out?
7: I think for me, like, I wouldn't say it's one moment, but just any time, like, right before we go on stage, I think is very exciting for me. Like, when you can kind of just feel, like, the energy from the crowd that's waiting, like, while we're backstage, and then just, like, kind of just looking at each other and hyping each other up, and just that moment right before we step on stage is, like, very exciting for me.
1: All right, Ampers at One is hanging out, you guys. More with the fellas coming up next.
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14: Me not working hard. Yeah, right. Picture that with a Kodak. Or better yet, go to Times Square.

0: K-pop with me, JoJo on the radio on Z104.3, Baltimore's number one hit music station. All right, we're back, you guys. What up? It's JoJo on the radio. Ampers and One hanging out, still talking about exciting moments since you debuted. A lot of exciting moments. What's another one you were talking about?
1: I feel like sometimes, because before you're like an idol, you're kind of like a K-pop fan, no? So it's like sometimes when you're like backstage and you meet like one of the idols you've like looked up to for a long time. It's like you kind of get nervous when you like walk by them. You're like, annyeonghaseyo.
2: Who was that?
3: Who was that? Yeah. Huh? Who was that?
1: You're like Inhypen, something new. Or like TXT, something new.
4: Now people act like that. Other idols act like that when they meet you.
5: Oh,
4: isn't that crazy?
5: Yeah.
4: You know, like a full circle.
5: Stan Lee.
4: My next question. You may have just answered my next question. What do you consider, in the way I describe this, is what was your first, oh my God, I might be famous moment?
5: For me personally, I think just whenever I get recognized, it seems pretty interesting. Like, I don't know, like sometimes to me, I'm just like a normal, I guess I'm not a kid anymore, but I'm just like a normal person, right? Just everybody's a human and I'm just walking around and then suddenly they're like, oh, are you like Makai from Ampersand One? Like, oh, I'm a fan. And I'm like, you're a fan of me? Really? Wow. Thank you so much. Like, it feels like so good and I'm very honored whenever I hear that. And when they do recognize me, I'm like, oh, wait, I might be famous. Low key? Like, they know me by my name like that? Okay. Yeah, I just love it. And I love the interactions like that. So, hey, if you know me, if you know any of us, come say hi. I'll probably feel famous, so thank you.
4: All right, let's talk music, finally.
5: Yes.
4: The album Definition came out in April. Why the title Definition?
6: Yeah, so with this album, we kind of wanted to talk about how, just as the title says, like we're finding our own definition, and we want to talk about how we won't let the world define who we are, but that we will define who we are. And I think a lot of people have been asking, like, what is our definition, and if that has, like, been realized through this album. But I feel like, for me personally, it's been more of a starting point through this album, and, like, this album has been kind of an opportunity for us to start digging into that and kind of really think about what direction we want to continue going in with our music. And so from now on, you can look forward to Ampersand One that will be defining ourselves.
0: All right, Ampersand One hanging out. If you want to see the full interview, check our IG for links and all that good stuff. K-pop with JoJo. That's K-pop with JoJo on Instagram. Before I play the track, God from Ampersand One, a message to your fans. What would you like to say to all your fans?
5: Shout out to all our Andes. 항상 저희 많이 사랑해 주시고 좋아해 주셔서 너무 감사합니다. Thank you for always blessing us with your support. We'll continue to become an even greater group. So, yes, thank you guys.
7: Last time was really fun, but this time more and more fun. Yeah, I'm a super Korean. You guys super Andier. Thank you. I love you.
5: Yes, sir.
4: Let's do your signature again.
5: Okay.
7: 3, 2, 1.
5: Su, super Korean.
4: Oh!
7: Hey.
4: Thank you guys so much for hanging out.
5: Thank you for having us.
4: At the end of every interview, fist bump to make it official.
5: Oh, yes.
7: Boom.
4: Boom.
5: Boom.
4: Boom. Here we go. Boom. Boom. Boom. Boom. Big finish.
5: Boom.
1: Thank you.
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1: 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What's up? Yay! 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
1: All right, this is Khalid and Anyo Soap, who was the speaking voice of Jinu in K-Pop Demon Hunters. This track is beautiful, man. Oh my God, something special. Check this.

0: speaking voice of Jinu in K-Pop Demon Hunters, although he did sing a little bit in the movie. Voice is beautiful. The track is crazy. Love it, man. All right, iHeartRadio Music Festival. 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BTS, Cardi B, Goo Goo Dolls, Kenny Chesney, Weezer, and Zara Larsson. Night two, them tickets are going fast. Benson Boone, Le Sserafim, Lainey Wilson, Major Lazer, Muse, Snoop Dogg. 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All right, coming up next, 82 Major. Going to play Aespa and Becky G. Going to play Evan, formerly of and Hype. And plus hour number two, we got the K-pop mix with DJ Triple XL. 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
0: Welcome to hour number two. Got the K-Pop mix with DJ XXL coming up in a few moments. Don't forget to follow us, K-Pop with JoJo on Instagram. That's K-Pop with JoJo on IG. Let's kick off this hour. The fellas of Rise. This is Do Yo Dance.
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1: Can't wait to bring them out to you guys. Presenting Martin, James, June.

0: appreciation as always. What up, it's JoJo on the radio. A lot of stuff going on in the K-pop slash global pop space. Let me drop a couple things on you real quick. I just played Stray Kids, Run It. Love that track. Speaking of Stray Kids, the Recording Academy, a.k.a. the Grammy Awards, has invited Stray Kids twice. And JYP Entertainment founder JY Park to be voting members. Thought that was pretty cool. Also, in regards to Twice, they just wrapped up their 81 City This Is For tour. 81 cities. God. Now they plan to take a break for the rest of the year. Good for them, man. TXT's Yeonjun is going to appear on Good Morning America on August 7th, part of their summer concert lineup. And Yeonjun's going to be on this show near future. More details on that later on. Ebon, formerly known as Heesung of an Hype, and Evan, now solo, is going to appear at the Grammy Museum in LA's Spotlight series on August 15th. He's also going to be performing at KCON LA on August 16th. All right, coming up next, the K-pop mix with DJ XXL, brought to you by Hello Soju. Do not move.
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0: 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Thanks for hanging out, man. 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
7: 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Let's do it. 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

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And let me tell you, if you are of legal drinking age and you haven't tried it yet, you are missing out. 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DJ XXL in the mix. Let's go.

0: Yeah, here we go. DJ Triple XL in the mix. What up? It's JoJo on radio. New track from the ladies of Girl Set. They are back. Oh my God, check this, called Chat.
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26: 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All right, guys, we back. It's JoJo on the radio. 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
3: All right, let's do this. What up? 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This is the iHeartRadio Countdown. This weekend show features some of our fave moments with some of our fave artists and guests like Olivia Rodrigo, Megan Trainor, Akon, and Gracie Abrams, who took over iHeartRadio the other day. Maybe you heard that. Not to mention her album, Daughter from Hell, is out now, so make sure to check that. More with Gracie coming up in a couple of minutes. On with the countdown. Let's do it. This is song number 20.
4: Zara Larsson, Lush.

0: There it is, song number 19 this week on the iHeartRadio Canal. What up, it's JoJo on the radio. This weekend, I'm replaying some of my fave moments with artists who've stopped by the iHeartRadio studios this year. And our first guest is Gracie Abrams. Of course, you guys know her album, Daughter from Hell, is out now, so make sure to check that. This is Gracie Abrams. Gracie, true or false, I read a story. You started writing songs third grade. Mm-hmm. When a teacher got you this little, like a journal.
1: Mm-hmm.
0: And if, I guess that's true for starters, right?
1: Yeah, that's true.
0: And do you still keep in touch with that teacher? And does that teacher know, like, the impact that journal, you know, had on you?
1: I haven't spoken to her in years and years and years, but she was a teacher that my little brother ended up having as well. So I've spoken to her since I've left her classroom, but I really do feel, it's funny you say that, I've felt recently, I think, in just talking about, what got me writing in the first place. I need to reach out to her. I need to... Teacher Amy.
0: Teacher Amy.
1: Yeah.
0: Any of those songs, you know, granted you were in the third grade and mm-hmm. you've changed since then, but have any of those songs or lyrics or even little tiny pieces of whatever's in that journal made it to last... Albums, EPs, all that?
1: Nope, not a shred, which I think we're all lucky for.
0: There she is, Gracie Abrams. And this next song, first track off her new album, which is out now. Title of the album, once again, Daughter from Hell. This is Hit the Wall, number 18.

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5: All right, guys, we're back. It's JoJo on the radio. This is the iHeartRadio Countdown. This weekend, I'm replaying some of my fave moments with artists who've stopped by the iHeartRadio studios this year. And our first guest is Gracie Abrams. Of course, you guys know her album, Daughter from Hell, is out now. So make sure to check that. This is Gracie Abrams. Gracie, right off the top, what or who inspired you to want to do this? I mean, because it's a loaded question. And what I mean by that specifically is, I think everybody kind of wants to do what you do at some point in their life. Oh my God, to be a rock star, it'd be great. But there comes a point where you kind of have to really go for it or not, you know? Mm. And you clearly went, like, what inspired you to really take that leap and just do it?
6: I just love writing so much, and I feel like it's just an impulse, and I feel very grateful to have grown up in a time where, like, I was able to be impulsive and upload things to SoundCloud when I was very young and kind of, like, work that muscle of being, for some reason, like, overexposing about the thoughts in my head.
5: And you, like, I read that you, and it makes complete sense that you're, like, a super poetry fan as well.
6: Yeah, totally.
5: So I assume that kind of, clearly it fuels the music.
6: For sure. I think it's like, I mean, I think everything that we absorb informs everything that we, you know, kind of put out. But yes, totally. Like, I think the music that I was lucky enough to grow up listening to, you know, like in the car, in the house, like lots of Joni Mitchell and Elliott Smith and kind of very, you know, unbelievable writers that I feel like I just fell in love with really at a very young age. And I just want to be like them, I suppose.
5: It's a cool thing you said. Everything you do inspires your music. Like, everything that happens in your life will be considered.

0: considered as inspiration? It's like,
1: I think so.
0: Like you bump your foot on the door, paint, and that could, yeah. I mean, maybe that's a bit, I don't know about that, but something, everything, okay.
1: No, I mean, I'm with you. I think like little tiny small things, I feel like my notes app is the scariest place to be because it's just so many, you know, minute, mundane details like written down like a crazy person because I do think that it's like, especially when it comes to songwriting, I just have always appreciated very descriptive lyrics. And anyway, yeah, so maybe the next time I bang my foot on something, you'll hear it.
0: JoJo said I should. There
1: we go. JoJo gets 50% pub.
0: Perfect. Gracie Abrams is here. We'll be back with more amazing moments from the iHeartRadio studios. But right now, let's get back to the countdown.
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0: It's JoJo on the radio, and yes, this is the iHeartRadio Countdown. This weekend, I'm replaying some of my fave moments with artists who've stopped by the iHeartRadio Countdown this year. This is Meghan Trainor. Meghan, finish this sentence. This new chapter of Meghan Trainor is blank. Get I'm wild. Like, get vicious.
1: Hard. Difficult. I want to say impressive, because I never thought that I could do any of these things, and I'm patting myself on the back. I'm very proud of myself.
0: Speaking music, just balancing life.
1: All of it. The visuals, the music videos. I was in dance rehearsals for like months training for Shimmer's music video. Having 3 kids at the same time as all this chaos has been harder than anything else in my whole life. But I love every second of it. And sometimes I don't. Sometimes I do.
0: I'll tell you what, the dance thing. I mean, I don't know where you are with the dance stuff, but after watching my daughter dance for years, which, you know, of course, your nephew went to the same studio.
1: Yeah, yeah. So
0: they make it look easy.
1: They make it look so easy.
0: It's impossible.
1: It's all balance, which I don't have. And I would learn it and I would nail it. Then they go, okay, now heels. And I was like, And then they'd be like, cool. Day of, they're like, we got a rug. I was like, I'm doing this on a rug. And like, just curveballs left and right. So it was a lot for me, who's like not trained in dancing.
0: Join the club. But you are trained in being awesome. Oh my God. Meghan Trainor is hanging out. We'll be back with more amazing moments from the iHeartRadio studios. But right now, let's get back to the countdown.
2: 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Teddy Swims, Mr. Know-It-All.

0: It's JoJo on the radio, and yes, this is the iHeartRadio Countdown. This weekend, I'm replaying some of my fave moments with artists who've stopped by the iHeartRadio Countdown this year. This is Meghan Trainor. Meghan's questions about, you know, fame. Fame is a weird word, but strangest place you've been recognized. I would love to know, like, in traffic, drive-through.
1: I guess what's strange to me is when I'm overseas and I get recognized, because, like, that's bizarre to me. I'm like, you know me all the way in Australia, you know? I'm like, what?
0: Huh?
1: Yeah.
0: Meghan Trainor's hanging out. We'll be back with more amazing moments from the iHeartRadio studios. But right now, let's get back to the countdown.
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28: It's JoJo on the radio, and yes, this is the iHeartRadio Countdown. This weekend, I'm replaying some of my fave moments with artists who've stopped by the iHeartRadio Countdown this year. This is Akon. Akon, what is, impossible question, what is the greatest song you feel that you've ever written? Now, I'm going to run through just to remind everybody. Akon songs you've wrote, Locked Up, Lonely, Smack That with Eminem, I Want to Love You with Snoop. Then you wrote some songs for other artists. Sweet Escape right. with Gwen, you know, Just Dance, Lady Gaga, Angel with Shaggy, Hold My Hand, Michael Jackson, Bartender, T-Pain. I mean, there's a bunch more.
29: There's so many.
28: Cut. What do you consider greatest one you ever wrote?
29: Man. That's like an impossible question. I swear. It's impossible. Like.
28: Those, oh, man, some great ones, dude.
29: There's so many great ones, man. I was like, wow. I don't know if it's what I consider to be the greatest, but if I can say the one that was most memorable would be Hold My Hand with Michael Jackson.
28: Give me something. Every time you come in, you tell me a Michael story.
29: It's just the most memorable. Maybe because he was like my idol, childhood idol. So, and then the thought of never being able to see myself in a position to ever be able to work with him, and then it actually happened. It's probably why I'm still baffled to this day. Like, you know, some things you just like, okay, this is unattainable. It's not going to happen. So you just accept the fact this is never going to happen.
28: Right.
29: That's how it was with me saying, okay, well, I'm going to put that list as the top thing to work with or work. The top person to work with is Michael Jackson, even though I know it's not going to happen. But I'm going to go to as far as I possibly can. If I reach half that, you know, achievement, then I know I accomplished everything I wanted to accomplish. And then it happened.
28: And you're like, you worked like, for like 2 years, right?
29: Because it was one of my 10-year goals when I got locked up. My 10th-year goal was like, before it's all over, I want to be able to work with Mike. But it all happened within 5 years.
28: No kidding.
29: I literally, from the time I conceived that plan, 5 years time it happened. And I don't know where to go from there because I had achieved everything on that list.
28: You know what? You guys have got to hear this interview I did with Akon a couple of years ago. He told this story where Michael Jackson, basically, in a funny way, threw you under the bus to the fan. You know what? Actually, Akon, let's pause. I'd love to have you retell that story. The movie Michael is out, and people would love to hear that. So we'll get back to that. Akon is here. We'll be back with more amazing moments from the iHeartRadio studios. But right now, let's get back to the countdown.

0: JoJo on the radio, and yes, this is the iHeartRadio Countdown. This weekend, I'm replaying some of my fave moments with artists who've stopped by the iHeartRadio Countdown this year. This is Akon. Okay, Akon, please tell that story once again about Michael Jackson. This is so good.
1: All right, so.
0: I gotta love it so
1: much. Yeah, so, you know, when me and Mike was hanging out, right, we literally hung out for 2 years straight, every single day, just recording, having fun, doing some crazy stuff. And then one day he's like, yo, I got this. I want to show you, man. This is new technology called IMAX. I want to take you to this thing. Huge monster screen, and it's 3D. You're going to love it. I said, all right, cool. He said, all right, cool. Let me go change. I'll be right back. So he goes up. So now I'm thinking, okay, he's probably inviting some more friends, like 5 minutes, 7 minutes max. Somebody comes sit next to me, and he's sitting there. I'm thinking, like, okay, he's probably waiting for Mike, too. Right? So we're just sitting down, and then I'm like, man, damn, 20 minutes passed by. Where the hell's Mike? So I pick up the phone. I'm calling. I say, you know, the phone rings. And the guy sitting next to me, phones rings. And I'm like, what the f-? Mike starts laughing. I'm like, yo, what the hell? He's like, yeah, see, you didn't even notice who I was. Okay, cool, we can go now. So he was testing to see if the disguise actually worked. And it did, because I didn't even recognize the man sitting next to me, right? So cool, we go to the movie theater. And as we're walking in, you got these long escalators coming down. And at the top of the escalators is all these kids. I don't know if they was part of a team or whatever. But you see all these kids, they look down, they're like, oh my God, they come running down. And coming down the escalators, and in my mind, I'm like, oh, they f***ing notice Mike. What are we going to do when they get down here? I'm tripping, I'm already panicking. And they come down, and all of a sudden, they all run towards me to the point, like, I was like, what the, I forgot I was a celebrity. Like, I'm literally forgetting that I'm wide open here. Like, I'm thinking, I'm more worried about them recognizing Mike. Come to find out, they all coming to me, and I literally forgot I was a celebrity standing next to Michael Jackson. So Mike was like, anybody want a picture with Akon? And I'm like, no. So we're sitting there, he's just sitting there taking the pictures and just giggling.
0: Can you imagine,
1: bro,
0: that?
1: It was crazy, man. We had the most amazing, but we were stuck there for almost an hour taking pictures, and he enjoyed every moment of it, man. I was like, bro, I wanted to just expose him so bad so we both could be in the same position, but I was like, nah, they would cause crazy mayhem.
0: So he stood there taking pictures of you for an hour. God.
1: And then right when the crowd gets smaller, he'd be like, anyone else want a picture with Akon? And more people would come, and he'd just be sitting there. I'm just sitting there like, I'm trying, because I really want to, like, you know, beat my face up, but I couldn't help but just laugh, man. I was like, wow.
0: Oh, my God. That's the greatest story ever.
1: No, that's unbelievable.
0: All right, guys. Akon is hanging out. We'll be back with more amazing moments from the iHeartRadio studios. But right now, let's get back to the countdown.
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8: 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I'll be right back.
7: But temperatures as low as 60 degrees can be deadly for children left behind. 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
22: 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Thanks for hanging out. This is a special episode. You just heard from Akon and Meghan Trainor, and coming up next, we've got Olivia Rodrigo, Lil Jon, Nicole Scherzinger, and Teddy Swims. Do not move. On with the countdown. Let's go. This is song number 11.
0: Alex Warren, Fever Dream.

0: It's JoJo on the radio, and yes, this is the iHeartRadio Countdown. This weekend, I'm replaying some of my fave moments with artists who've stopped by the iHeartRadio Countdown this year. This is Lil Jon. If somebody would told me years ago that, like, predict the future, and I would be like, oh, this is going to happen, this, I would have never guessed that Lil Jon would have a meditation album.
1: Me neither, sir.
0: What is, walk me through this.
1: I never thought I would turn down, but as you get older, you need to turn down. So, yeah, I mean, it just helped me. I turned 50, and, like, right before I turned 50, I was using a lot of, like, I was listening to nature sounds. You know how you get your Spotify recap of what you listen to all year, and it was all, like, frequencies and nature sounds, and I was like, you know what, I want to do some of this type of stuff. And so my attorney and good friend Doug Davis linked me up with a guy named Kabir Segal, who was in that space. And he was like, when me and Kabir got together, he was like, you ever thought about doing guided meditations? I was like, I actually meditate every day. I had this copper pyramid on my deck, and I would drink ginger tea every morning and go sit in my copper pyramid and say affirmations to start my day.
0: Whoa.
1: Yeah, because I wanted to keep myself in a positive mindset. I was going through a divorce, and you know, you're like, angry. And I was like, I don't like the way I'm feeling. Like, so I would drink my tea, sit in that pyramid, and say affirmations. And then around that time, I met Kabir, and we started to do these meditation albums. So I think it's like 4 or 5 albums we've dropped now.
0: Man, to give people an example of kind of what one of the tracks would sound like, it's kind of like any one of your tracks, but in like meditation form.
1: Yeah, we have.
0: Like, how can you kind of give a little, you know?
1: So the newest one, well, the one before the last one we dropped was called Remix Meditation. So we took a bunch of tracks that I produced were my songs, and we turned them into meditation. So like, yeah was like, say yeah to life.
0: It's so crazy.
1: You know, like, and they like Get Low. It was like Get Low and Ground. You know, so I changed my voice up. I get the smooth radio voice. Yeah,
0: if I had a couple of drinks in me and I heard that, I'm like,

0: 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More coming up.
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9: It is JoJo on the radio, and yes, this is the iHeartRadio Countdown. And this weekend, we are replaying some of my fave moments with artists who've stopped by the iHeartRadio studios this year. This is Olivia Rodrigo. Olivia, you mentioned you were listening to a lot of English bands while you were writing the album. I'm curious, you know, if you don't mind running through some of those bands. Who were you listening to specifically?
10: Well, like, I was listening to a lot of The Cure and New Order and Depeche Mode and, like, Susie and the Banshees and stuff like that. 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It is a pop record, but... So, yeah, that's sort of the vibe.
9: 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We'll be back with more amazing moments from the iHeartRadio studios. But right now, let's get back to the countdown.
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20: It is JoJo on the radio, and yes, this is the iHeartRadio Countdown. And this weekend, we are replaying some of my fave moments with artists who've stopped by the iHeartRadio studios this year. This is Olivia Rodrigo. Olivia, I am obsessed with the paranormal. Ghosts, haunted houses, all that stuff.
21: I love this because I am too.
20: Okay, look, I've got a podcast called Paranormalish. And what I do is I talk to people year-round who've had these experiences. So, and if you haven't, that's fine. Have you ever had anything you would consider a paranormal encounter?
21: I'm living in a haunted house right now.
20: Stop it!
21: I'm living in a haunted house.
20: Give me some details.
21: But it's fine. Like,
20: is it
21: love,
20: though?
21: Love the ghost. Like, super nice, friendly ghost. My friend was in there alone one time and was trying to mess with me and held the phone up to the TV and was like, ah, ghost, if you're in here, like, turn the TV on for Olivia, whatever, nothing happens. It's like 10 o'clock at night. The TV starts blaring an old Turner Classic movie at full volume, a movie from the 50s. And she ran out and she was so scared. It's never happened to me, though, because I am respectful.
20: Have you ever looked up, like, the backstory of, like, who you think might be in
21: there? Yeah. My mom knows a lot about it, but I prefer not to know.
20: Oh my. Okay. One of these days.
21: I hope I'm not like doing bad juju saying this on the radio, but no, peace and love. Peace and love to the ghosts. And I love living in my house.
20: Well, ghosts are like people.
21: Take good care of it.
20: Yeah, ghosts are like people, I think. There's some good people and some bad. You got a good one.
21: I got a good, really good.
20: If anything else happens interesting, God, you have to shoot.
21: Okay, okay. I'll keep you updated.
20: Olivia Rodrigo is hanging out. We'll be back with more amazing moments from the iHeartRadio studios. But right now, let's get back to the countdown.
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3: It's JoJo on the radio, and yes, this is the iHeartRadio Countdown. This weekend, I'm replaying some of my fave moments with artists who've stopped by the iHeartRadio Countdown this year. This is Nicole Scherzinger. Nicole, after 20 years, Pussycat Dolls, you guys are back.
8: Yeah.
3: I got to know, how did it, just walk me through how did it happen? You know, how'd the first conversation go? Was it weird? Was it cool? Was it, you know, give me the whole, whatever you can say.
8: Oh my gosh. Well, we are celebrating over 20 years since our first release of PCD, the first album, Doncha, Buttons, and all that jazz.
3: Which I hear on all the social platforms every day now.
8: Isn't that crazy? Let's go. TikTok is right? Crazy. We're like reintroduced to a whole new generation now.
3: It's crazy.
8: So that's awesome.
19: So we have, we were supposed to in 2019 do a reunion, and then Miss Rona hit and did her thing. And so we had to cancel our tour. So we got some unfinished business and the fans have been waiting. So we realized, okay, we're now celebrating about 20 years of our music. And, yeah, we're like, this is the time right now. So I've actually, JoJo, spent the past few years in theater.
3: I'm getting to that later on for sure. Oh my God, you've got, that's you had a career that is a career unto itself.
19: Yes.
3: That's so crazy, but yeah.
19: So proud of. So anyways, I realized night after night, all those performances, I was like, I'm loving this so much. I've been able to fulfill my dream in the theater. And now I'd love to be able to go on a world tour with my girls. I miss my girls. So I actually called up the girls and it was just the right, it was divine timing for all of us. So that's how it kind of came about.
3: That's so good to hear, man. Nicole Scherzinger is here. We'll be back with more amazing moments from the iHeartRadio studios. But right now, let's get back to the countdown.
0: Number 3, Pink Pantheress featuring Zara Larsson, stateside.

0: 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This weekend, I'm replaying some of my fave moments with artists who've stopped by the iHeartRadio Countdown this year. This is Teddy Swims. Teddy, honest question. The vocals you have, is it more God-given? You woke up one day with it, or is it more just practice?
1: Practice, man. I sucked for a really long time, man.
0: So how's that? No.
1: Yeah.
0: Really?
1: Dude, yeah, we were bad, man. I mean, you could... You can still on YouTube find like my very first ever band called Heroic Bear, or like our little EPs on there. I sucked way prior to that too. I was okay then, you know.
0: History
1: I was
0: of like, sucking.
1: Yeah, I was okay then, but that's like my first recorded stuff you can find, you know. And I mean, I don't know what I was doing, all these little runs. It was just like, yeah. I thought I really was out here crushing it, having soul, and it sounds so bad, dude. But
0: when did it hit you like, dude, I think I got this?
1: Hopefully next week.
0: All right, Teddy Swims hanging out. We'll be back with more amazing moments from the iHeartRadio studios. But right now, let's get back to the countdown.
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0: It's JoJo on the radio, and yes, this is the iHeartRadio Countdown. This weekend, I'm replaying some of my fave moments with artists who've stopped by the iHeartRadio Countdown this year. This is Teddy Swims. Teddy, how do fans, when they see you in public, not at a meet and greet or anything like that, you know, but when they see you walking around, how do they typically react? What do they do?
1: It's usually very kind, man, you know, and I always say this too, because now, like, most times I travel like a security guy now, and I remember when I first got him, he was kind of like always like trying to, and I was like, no, it's okay, let him come say what's up, because I'm never like in danger, you know what I mean? I'm a nice guy, but, you know, it's if anything, it's like aggressive love, you know, which right. is great, which I prefer over anything, but everybody's really sweet, man. They just want to say something. I've had some weird run-ins with some people.
0: Give me some of those funny ones if you have.
1: Okay, yeah, dude, I had this one guy, and I think this is just a guy's problem in general, because they're, like, afraid to say that they like things. I guess it makes them, like...
0: Because we're too cool?
1: Yeah, it makes them, like, not, like... It makes them feminine to like things, I guess. I don't know, but this guy come up to me in the airport, and he's like, hey, man, Teddy, so, my foreman at my job, she's an older lady. She really loves your stuff, man. You're her favorite. But, like, don't get me wrong. Like, I don't F with your music at all or you at all. Like, I actually like Chief Keef and, like, Kendrick and, like, hip-hop and stuff. So your stuff is just not for me. It's like, I don't really care about it.
0: He sings every lyric.
1: Yeah, and then he goes, well, would you mind if I take a picture with you for her? And I was just like... I guess. I mean, you just told me you don't like me. Like, I was like, I'm supposed to attack my character, you know? And it's like, I really don't F with you, dude, you know? And I was like, oh, okay, man, well, sure. We'll take a picture.
0: So, like, just say you like, but you know, he's singing. Lose control lyric
1: or
0: for lyric.
1: Even if not, man, just say like, hey, my foreman loves you. Would you cool if I take a picture with you? My foreman is like, put me on to some of your music, and you know, man, you're a talented dude. Could I take a picture? Something. You don't have to be like, I hate you, dude. Like,
0: I hate everything about you.
1: Yeah,
0: can I get a picture?
1: It's weird.
0: Yeah, it's been a blast reliving some of these moments with Olivia Rodrigo, Meghan Trainor, Akon, Lil Jon, Nicole Scherzinger, and of course Gracie Abrams. Her new album, Daughter from Hell, is out now. Make sure to check that. Follow us on IG at iHeartCountdown. And, of course, you can follow me at JoJo Wright. Have a great weekend. See you later.
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0: Let's take it around the room. Make sure everybody's good. It's Tino. I'm feeling fine. Serena, how are you?
1: I'm doing.
0: Today's topic is coming up next, man. 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
2: In 2026, dating is ick, right? It gives you an ick. And one of the biggest things I've seen online, because I do a lot of dating research for my dating podcast, Laugh at Love. And one of the biggest things that comes back that I've seen as of late is women saying that they get icks. Mm-hmm. It's a thing. But come to find out, our producer Matt has an ick.
3: I do.
2: Or had an ick.
3: Yep.
2: You got rid of an ex because of Leonardo DiCaprio, but like why? What was it about him?
3: So I took this girl I was dating back in my 20s out to see Titanic, right? When mm-hmm. Titanic was in theaters.
2: Yeah, he's old.
3: I'm old. They had an intermission and everything in
2: Matt,
3: that movie.
2: Stick anyway, to the story.
3: So, yeah, okay. So we're watching the movie. At the end, like, you know, people die, and it's very sad. Like the mom with the kid in the bed when the flood's coming. And man, I was in tears at the end of that movie. Mm-hmm. And so afterwards, I'm walking with her out of the movie, and I go, "Man, that was so sad. Did you like it?" She goes, "Nah, it happened so long ago. I don't really care." I was like, "Oh my god, that level of callousness, man! I broke up with her on the spot."
2: But why?
0: First of all, I want to be clear.
1: Did you give her a reason? Did you say like, "Oh, this isn't going to work out because you hate"?
3: I did not. I was not confrontational back then.
2: So I've never seen this in real life or in real person, but our producer, Matt, just gave us clickbait. That has nothing to do with Leonardo DiCaprio.
3: He was in that movie.
2: Yeah, but so what? So was Kate Winslet. So was whatever. It doesn't matter.
3: It's a tease.
2: You broke up with her. You broke up with her because of her emotional response to a movie, not because of Leonardo DiCaprio.
3: That involved Leonardo. I was very
2: into real life clickbait.
3: I was also attracted to Leonardo DiCaprio. That's the real reason.
4: Well, the fact that you believe that, Tino, you don't have no ties to Leonardo.
2: Anyway. Leonardo. let's take it to the phones and talk to Tamara. She broke up with somebody because of their posture. Next.
5: 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Cancel your responsibilities. And emotionally prepare to see him.
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0: So we're talking icks. What's like a just super stupid, like you can admit it, like this was a dumb reason to break up with somebody, but I had to do it. Sino Cochino Radio, Tamara, let me know.
2: Because I didn't like his weak, sloping shoulders.
0: Oh, my God.
3: Oh, yeah, they gotta be broad.
0: Oh, power! That's crazy. So, like, a strong posture is what does it for you.
2: Yes, I don't like men that look like a capital A. I don't like it.
3: Oh, my God.
1: Oh, that's funny.
3: Oh, my God.
0: Has this always been a thing? Like, you even in school, you'd be like, look at that alphabet.
2: Yeah, look at those shoulders. It looks like his body's just like... It's just not cracking.
0: That's funny. I've never heard of that, but that makes you unique.
1: That's funny.
0: After 10 years in a gym, Tamara, thank you for the call, by the way. I apologize. I just hung up on you. My bad. After 10 years in the gym and focusing on working out, right? There's this guy that basically is given every fitness tip.
1: Yes. Oh.
0: And I know Serena's been trying to go to the gym. I've seen Ocasio's been pretty frequent in there again. Yeah. I mean, he's posting pictures of the gym.
3: Yeah.
0: From outside. Yeah. So we'll share these with you next. Maybe you can pick some up.

0: Z104.3.
1: So there's a trainer that decided after 10 plus years in the gym to share every fitness tip he could come up with. There's 30. I'm not going to go through all of them.
2: No.
1: But the number one on this list is don't drink alcohol. I wanted to shout this out because I know Serena's been trying to go to the gym, and I know she's been trying to not drink.
0: Yes.
1: Give me an update. How are we doing on this?
0: I don't like when you say trying to go to the gym because I've been going consistently since May.
1: Imagine, that's what her husband has to hear every day. That attitude. Jesus. Okay, keep going.
0: But the drinking, I think we're on day 11, and so far it's been pretty good. I've only been tipped in once, and that's when we went out to eat with my parents, and, like, everybody was drinking. But other than that, like, I haven't thought about it. And I could do one regular push-up now. I'm so happy.
1: Wow.
3: You could never do a push-up?
0: No, I could do, like, the girly ones, but I did, I did, like, five yesterday, but they were all consistent. It was, like, one, and I think I did two without, like, stopping.
2: In a row?
0: Yeah. But okay. That was, like, big for me.
2: Gotta start somewhere.
0: Yeah. Mm-hmm.
1: On the list of, you know, workout tips, number three is interesting. It says if you're not turned on, you're not healthy.
2: Turned on by working
4: like
2: out?
4: Sex life?
1: No. Like, the word rhymes with corny. If you're not that, then you're healthy. I know you could say it, but there's kids.
0: I could see that, but also I think it could be, like, your hormones, and I don't know. I feel like there could be a lot of different reasons for that.
2: Yeah.
1: High protein diet is the best diet.
2: Yeah.
1: Mm-hmm. We've all heard that, right? Your body needs minerals, and the easiest way to add them is to your water.
2: Yeah, okay. My wife does that. It tastes disgusting.
0: What kind of minerals?
1: It tastes very earthy, right?
2: Yeah, it's like I'm drinking dirt water mixed with grossness.
1: Don't eat out of plastic.
0: I try not to because I think of like all like if it's hot food too, I think of like the plastics just like melting into my food.
2: Yeah,
4: terrible. The water bottles too.
0: I feel like there's no way really around it because everything's in plastic. I also saw something too though that if you drink out of glass, it has more plastic particles than the actual plastic. So there's just
1: no winning, guys. Yes. How is there plastic in glass? That doesn't
0: even
1: make sense.
0: Probably like when they make it at the factories or something, it's probably mixed with stuff.
2: At the glass factory?
1: I don't know. Things to think about, man. All right, coming up next, let's talk Taco Bell. So you probably shouldn't be eating on your diet. But
2: protein.
1: I don't know. There, a lot of people are actually losing weight because of this whole explosive diarrhea thing.
0: Oh, girl.
1: No, this is a real thing that we'll talk about next.

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1: I want to tell you a funny story. I was in Anaheim, California over the weekend, and I was in a rush, but I wanted to get some food real quick, and the closest thing to me was a Taco Bell.
2: Yeah.
1: It's across from the hotel. I was like, all right, whatever. I can go there, get a little crunchy taco meal, keep it moving.
2: Yeah.
1: I just recently, because I'm an adult now, I started eating lettuce in my tacos.
3: I'm like, you never had lettuce before?
1: No, it was always just meat and cheese.
2: Yeah,
1: only.
2: Yeah.
1: And now I was like, you know what? Put a little green in there. Mm-hmm. So I'm biting down, and I open up my phone because I love to just sit there, maybe watch a little Shark Tank or scroll or whatever while I eat. The first post I see is from Complex. And it says, Taco Bell pulls ingredients for menus as explosive diarrhea parasite spread. I just took the first bite. I was like,
3: And it's from lettuce, right? Specifically.
1: Yes. Well, so it's all kinds of things. Lettuce, cilantro, onions, pico de gallo, and guac. God. It is a nationwide recall linked to Cyclospora, I think. Uh-huh. It's a parasite outbreak. And they're investigating, but nearly 2,000 people across several states have been affected by it. And yeah, one of the biggest like things that comes with it is explosive diarrhea.
0: Just yesterday too, my husband was going to the store and I was going to tell him to get lettuce for salad. And I was like, wait, actually, never mind.
3: So is it
0: like,
3: lettuce all over? You don't know what lettuce?
0: I think it's a lot of things because then my husband texted me today. He was like, they also found it in strawberries because my daughter, she didn't have the prettiest diaper yesterday. He's like, she ate it. I'm like, oh no.
4: Oh my God.
5: I mean, it's good for your body, I guess.
1: I mean, you're losing weight. Yeah. Very quick.
3: Cleanses you out.
1: The comments are funny. Deuce the Hop Dealer said, isn't getting diarrhea part of the Taco Bell experience?
0: Yeah. Thanks,
5: Deuce.
1: You're so immature.
2: I know.
1: Soulja Boy. I feel like we haven't heard his name in a while. Older. But people don't put enough respect on his name, man. He's given us some classics throughout the years.
2: Yeah.
1: He's also been the first artist to do a ton of different things.
2: Yeah.
1: And he also recently spoke out and said he wants to start his own award show.
0: Okay.
1: Could this be cool or not? Matt's laughing at him. I wonder why. We'll talk about it next.
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2: When your friends ask you for advice and then they take the opposite advice,
3: right?
2: That sucks.
1: Mm-hmm. Yeah, it's annoying.
2: That's what Adrian's going through. He doesn't want to help his best friend who just got caught cheating on his wife. Mm. Obviously, I want to know the tea. So let's have Serena read the DM that Adrian sent, and then we can talk about it. It's listener therapy. Go ahead.
1: My best friend always comes to me and another friend whenever he needs advice about relationship, work, or life. The problem is, I'm the guy telling him to slow down, think things through, and make the smart decision. Our other friend is the exact opposite. He's always saying, life's too short, do whatever makes you happy, or who cares? Guess whose advice my friend always takes? His. A few months ago, he found out his wife had been texting her ex. I told him to talk it out and maybe even try counseling. Our other friend told him to move out and hook up with someone else to teach her a lesson. Well, he listened to him. A week later, he slept with another woman, and now his wife has filed for divorce because she says he's the one who cheated first. Now he's calling me every night asking how to save his marriage. I'm honestly having a hard time feeling sorry for him because he only wants my advice after the bad advice blows up in his face. Should I cut my friend off and let him deal with the consequences?
2: I don't think you cut him off. It's just you have to know. I talk about this on my dating podcast this week. People will show you who they are, and it's on you to believe it or just keep being the fool. You have to know that you're going to give the advice and he's not going to take it probably. But at least you did your part. You can hold your head high and know that you gave the proper advice. It's on him whether he takes it or not. You can't be like, hold that too close to your heart.
1: Give him the advice and try to help him save his marriage, which, I don't know if he can because honestly, though, too, I think his wife wanted out of the marriage.
3: What, for texting her ex?
1: She was texting her ex and then checked, you cheated first.
4: Oh, wow.
2: I don't know the whole backstory.
4: Yeah.
2: I don't know. I mean, yeah, she was micro-cheating. That's for sure.
1: Definitely. So I think she was waiting for him to actually cheat, and this is her way of getting out.
2: Nicasio?
4: That's great. After this, I'm like, don't call me anymore. Like,
2: because, the friend.
4: Yeah, for sure. Because now, not only are you wasting your time, you're wasting my time now. It's just like, what are we doing? Like, if you're not going to listen to me, why even care now? Just listen to your friend that even got you in this, predicament.
3: That's a good word.
2: Nicasio just learned that word. We will take it to the phones and talk to Mariah. Get her take on it next.
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1: Today's listener therapy situation, kind of crazy, man. Adrian's best friend always comes to him for advice, but the thing is, he always goes to another friend as well. The other friend is kind of like the devil on the shoulder.
2: Yes.
1: And Adrian's like the angel. Adrian gives the good advice. The other friend gives the bad advice, and the friend always takes the bad advice. Well, recently, I guess Adrian's friend found out that his wife was texting her ex, and so he asked for advice. What should I do? Adrian said, look, go to therapy, counseling, work it out. Yeah. The other friend said, move out, go cheat, show her who's boss. So the friend listened, and he did that. And now the wife has filed for divorce.
3: Dang.
1: And Adrian's asking for advice. Or not Adrian, but Adrian's friend's asking for advice. Like, what do I do, man? Yeah. And he's like, you keep saying no and turning down my advice. Why would I keep giving it to you? So he kind of wants to cut him off, but is that going too far, Mariah?
4: Well, I think it sounds like he might be ready for his season of change. And if his friend can just hold on a little bit longer, maybe he can help him through that. The divorce is so fresh, and his friend is obviously really lost and looking for someone to help him. So maybe he can just rub off on him in the right ways and just help him through this. And if not, then, you know, he might have to go his own way. But I always believe that you could just help your friend through that situation.
3: Yeah, if you're a true friend, you're still going to be there regardless. Like, was it annoying that he didn't take your advice in the beginning? Yes. But again, if you're 100%. A true friend, like, you're not going to throw that in his face either.
4: Yeah. I like to joke around. I'm a tough love kind of person, so I will joke around. Like, I'm not going to sugarcoat everything, but at the same time, like, that's how you're able to be there for them and help them grow. Just help them realize, like, not everything is so black and white. It's not just about your wife or just about the other girl. It's about your decision-making process.
5: If that friend gives a good advice to him, he's not helping him, he's enabling him. And also, I'm going to tell you, I told you so. You need to hear it. I told you so.
4: Yeah, but then help him through it. Don't just leave after.
5: No, you don't help him through it. Like, sometimes people got to fall on their face.
1: Let them drown.
5: Yes.
1: Coming up next, man, some tea time, some celebrity gossip. What are we going to be spilling today?
3: Drake did a freestyle for an NBA player on his birthday. And, of course, people have things to say about it.
1: Oh, because they said he's making fun of Jay-Z.
2: Yeah.
1: And the freestyles he's been doing. I didn't listen to it. I want to hear it. Next.

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0: So, NBA superstar, SGA, had a birthday party. Drake was there. Drake freestyled. This is the audio.
2: Too many nights. We've had too much fun. Two on the jersey. But we're here for the one. Two Haley, obviously.
3: Yes.
4: No doubt.
3: Two Queen.
2: Two Simon.
3: Yes.
2: To all the family.
3: Yes. Yeah.
2: And to everybody here that's helped you elevate it. Shout out to everyone in the building. To everybody that's here to celebrate it. Right? Let's get fried. Run the tunes. Too many more dances. Should have been two chips, but don't worry, we have too many more chances.
0: All right, we can stop.
5: When I say like,
0: no, that was.
5: And the thing is, well, he's just trolling. He's trolling.
1: It sounded like someone's drunk, like friend at a party that like tries to rap, and you're like, oh god.
5: But that's how Jay-Z sounded when he was on stage.
0: Why are you so defensive? Oh, right now? You don't know.
5: No,
0: him.
5: I'm just talking like, because you guys think he's really rapping, right? That he's not. He's like mimicking.
0: Obviously,
5: someone.
0: Well, he is the team.
5: You know what I'm saying?
0: We are not a hater.
5: You know what I'm saying?
0: But bro, Drake needs to stop sounding like he's from Jamaica.
1: That was something in the comments. It's like being 40 and trying out a new accent is crazy.
5: Oh my God. Hey, the jig is up.
0: They say crazy work. Why are you all on his jock? All I know is you last 15 seconds like a TikTok.
5: That's good.
6: How do you know?
0: Bro, this is crazy. Matt, it's your turn.
6: I don't freestyle.
0: Treat this like Usher.
6: Oh.
0: And just let it burn.
5: Oh my God. He lets it burn.
6: That to rhyme with burn or Usher?
0: All right, so coming up next, there's a man who donated his kidney to his wife, but they're getting a divorce, and now he's demanding it back.
1: Oh my
0: he
1: gosh.
0: Wants that kidney back.
5: This is what he gets.
0: We'll talk all about it next.

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2: This story is pretty crazy, man. There's a man who donated his kidney to his wife, and he's demanding it back during divorce.
1: Oh my gosh.
3: But you have two.
2: Do you think that's wrong?
1: I mean, yeah. And also, it's like, do you want to just go through all that surgery again? Like, I don't know. It's kind of crazy.
2: He's a doctor. Dr. Richard Batista. He donated his kidney to save her life. And then years later, during the divorce, yeah, he's demanding to have it back or ask to be compensated for the value.
1: If it's a donation, like, I don't know, if when you donate things, you don't ask for money.
2: I have a friend that just went through a breakup, and I want you to be real, okay? Female perspective. He just went through a breakup, and she gifted him $2,000. Okay.
1: Okay.
2: Gifted him.
3: Mm-hmm. Like for birthday or something?
2: When they broke up, it was in relationships, it's like, oh, I'm going to buy this. And it's like, oh, I got you. Don't worry about it.
3: Yeah. Mm-hmm.
2: Like that type of thing. He wanted to buy something. She's like, don't worry, I'll do it for you. Mm-hmm. He's like, oh, wow, you're so sweet. Thanks. Mm-hmm. So she gifted him $2,000. This was months ago. They just broke up. And now she wants the $2,000 back. I told him, listen, if that's the case, then you demand every gift back.
1: Like,
2: yeah. I want the high heels. I want the coffee maker. Uh-huh. I want it all in a box. I want you to sit there and put it all together.
1: I understand the pettiness, but you're not going to get your gifts back. You're just not.
2: Exactly.
1: On both sides.
2: I'm glad you think that. So, that's just so unfair.
3: In this case, this guy's not getting his kidney back then.
2: Dude, my YouTube 10-minute special. Guys, we're going through the roof.
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2: We're going to the moon. 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
2: 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We're here again, ladies and gentlemen. The biggest novella to ever hit the radio happens next. We call it Battle of the Rosas.

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2: Ladies and gentlemen, welcome to the greatest novella to ever hit the radio. We call it Battle of the Rosas. Where love is tested, trust is questioned. And today, somebody's recipe might have a secret ingredient.
3: Oh,
2: we got Carolina on the line. Carolina, tell me about your boyfriend Manuel and why you think he's cheating on you.
4: Tino, my man has suddenly become a chef.
2: Maybe you don't cook enough.
3: Oh, I.
4: Because he's gained too much weight.
2: Body shaming. Yeah. Okay, it's okay. Tell me the problem with this.
4: 3 months ago, he couldn't even cook ramen. And now, he's making homemade tamales.
2: Aye, those aren't beginner level.
4: He's watching cooking videos, buying special ingredients.
2: Something's definitely cooking. Tell me more.
4: I found out he wants to take the tamales to work.
2: Oh, wow, he doesn't even let you eat them? Okay, I mean, maybe he just loves his coworkers.
4: No, just one woman. Her name is Vanessa.
5: Oh, he's trying to use a masa to get some panza.
2: Oh, you know, if it rhymes with esa, the masa is weta. Okay, so.

0: why is he taking him to Vanessa? What's the deal with Vanessa?
1: He says that she appreciates good cooking, and all I do is complain.
0: I mean, technically, you're complaining about him right now, no?
1: Well, maybe if you put more masa.
0: Aye. Well, this is what we're going to do. Since he thinks he's a professional chef, we're going to call him. And we're going to tell him that we're hosting an amateur cooking competition and that one of his coworkers nominated him because they said his tamales are incredible. And then I'll make up some bullshit and we'll take him from there and we'll try and catch him in the act, okay?
1: Okay.
0: We're calling Manuel next on Battle of the Rosas. Hi.
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2: Welcome back to Battle of the Rosas. It's the dirtiest, nastiest, most toxica. What's it called?
3: Segment?
2: Novela.
3: Segment.
2: PPM friendly. Everybody knows the terminology. Yeah. To ever hit the radio. We're glad to be here. We have Carolina on the line who feels that her boyfriend Manuel is cheating because 3 months ago he couldn't cook beef jerky and now he's making homemade tamales.
0: Ooh.
2: Okay, so you want us to call and confront him, correct?
4: Sí.
2: Now you're aware if we catch him cheating, it's on you to either stay or go. And most of the time, the girls always stay.
4: We'll figure that out when we get to it.
5: Sounds interesting.
2: FBI, open up! Oh my God. Okay, remember what happened there. Let's call Manuel. We're going to tell him that we work for the Latino Food Festival. And we're going to tell him that it's for husbands and wives only. Now, you guys aren't married. It's just boyfriend, correct?
4: Yeah, Federal, we've been dating for 10 years.
2: Yeah, you're Mexican, all right?
5: Oh, that's the problem.
2: Okay, so we're going to tell him that it's for serious couples only. And if he says, okay, it's all good, and he invites you to be his co-chef or whatever they call it, then beautiful. But if he wants to bring the woman you claim he's been cooking tamales for, Vanessa, I think we're going to have a serious issue. Are you ready?
4: Yes.
6: Hola.
2: Is this Manuel?
6: Yes.
2: ¿Qué pasó, compa? This is Tino. I'm with the Latino Arts and Food Festival 2026. And you are nominated by a co-worker to come in and show off your cooking skills at our amateur cooking competition. What's it sound like?
6: Weird. Why?
2: Why is it weird? I thought you were a good cook. You make tamales, no?
6: I mean, yes, but that's for a different purpose.
2: Listen, your coworkers think you're phenomenal at cooking. You can win a $500 prize. It's a beautiful thing. Plus, you get to spend quality time with your partner because it's a husband and wife competition. I understand you're not married, but you've been with your girlfriend for, what, 10 years, no?
6: Calm down. It's not married.
2: Common law, no.
5: Not married.
2: Do you want in on this or not? I think it's a beautiful opportunity for you to do something fun with your girlfriend and also make a little extra money.
6: Does it have to be my girlfriend? Or can it be my other friend?
2: I mean, it's four couples. Who's the other friend?
6: Oh, her name is Vanessa.
4: You motherfucker, I knew it!
6: What is going on?
4: I knew you were cheating!
6: Carolina, it is not like that. It's just that Vanessa, she likes my tamales and my super burrito, too.
4: You mean your taquito?
5: Mini chimi.
6: You said you love the crema.
4: Now you're just being disgusting.
6: Vanessa likes it.
5: Oh.
4: Be honest. Why don't you cook for me?
6: Because the way to a woman's heart is to her stomach, but for you, it just stays in your stomach.
5: Oh, my God.
4: Look who's talking, gordo.
6: Vanessa doesn't body shame me. I'm only 200 pounds. Sure, I'm 5'2", but who cares?
0: The longest script ever. None of those lines were in there. All right, I'm done with this one. Thanks. This is not the best one we've done. It's okay. It's all fake. Doesn't matter. This has been Battle of the Rosas. It's Tino Cochino Radio.

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2: Men with the biggest hearts attract the most draining, disloyal, disrespectful, and difficult women. Now, that's not a statement.
3: No, that's just facts.
2: I don't know. I found this. Well, Nicasio found this. Yeah. I don't want to take credit. I haven't heard it yet. Nicasio found this. He wants us to talk about it, but we got to listen to it first.
4: This is why when you have a big heart, you have to focus on what you know instead of what you feel. Because one thing about people with big hearts, they feel a lot. And you feel like they will do better next time. You feel like trying again. You feel like giving more chances. You feel like people are just like you. And so you keep doing things and getting yourself in trouble. You know, digging your own hole. People will know that you are so forgiving and so nice and so kind that they will keep doing things because they know that you're going to forgive them and let it slide.
2: I agree with this. This is true. I talk about it all on my dating podcast this week a ton. And it's basically just, I mean, we talk about it a ton on the show. People will show you who they are. And that's the problem. You'll find, you'll end up with a manipulator and they will take that and use it against you.
1: I love how this said people and Acasio just heard women.
3: Well, no, because it's
5: that's true.
1: Yeah.
3: It's like if a girl sees a guy too soft, she in the back of her head, she's like, oh, I already got one over him. I can step all over him and he's not going to do nothing.
0: When's the last time you went on a date with a woman?
3: Matt, that's not your girlfriend. Matt, do you think you have a big heart?
0: I do have a big heart.
3: Yeah. And who runs a household in your house? Just answer that. Answer it.
0: Depends on what we're talking
1: also,
0: about.
1: Thank you. It said, No. Because it said attracts disloyal women. I don't think that your wife is disloyal.
0: I don't think so either.
3: Yeah, he knows of.
1: Oh my gosh.
2: Why is your life so perfect?
3: It's not perfect. It's just easy. Like this thing that we call life is easy.
2: Guys, go listen to the podcast this week. It talks a lot about this, and I would love your thoughts on it, too. I have a woman that actually reached out. Basically, she found out, like, 20 years into the marriage that her husband was gay.
1: Oh, my gosh. And
2: the whole thing is crazy. Go listen this week to my dating podcast. It's called Laugh at Love, wherever you stream your... you have almost cussed. Wherever you stream your favorite podcast, just search for the Tino Cochino Laugh at Love podcast. Coming up next, there is a record percent of men that are delaying fatherhood.
1: Oh, good. Yes.
2: We'll talk about it more next.

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2: A record percent of men are delaying fatherhood. 43% of first-time dads are now over 35.
1: Wow. Dang.
2: Kind of crazy, right? I saw another study that said more people currently for the first time ever are having babies in their 40s versus their 20s.
1: Yeah, I saw that too. I think it's just...
2: Gen Z don't know how to hook up.
3: Yeah, they don't.
2: I have no idea. They're like, what do you do?
3: Or are they too broke?
1: Yeah, because everything's so expensive.
2: Man, if you need money to hook up, you ain't shit.
3: I'm saying. No, I mean to have kids.
1: Yeah, I think that's where it's coming. I think everything's just so expensive and people are being more like responsible.
3: Yeah.
2: You're actually thinking about it?
1: Mm-hmm. I think they're thinking about it. They're like, there's more people chasing like careers. And yeah, I don't think it's a bad thing.
2: This list specifically says people are spending more time in school, marrying later, building careers, and navigating a higher cost of living than previous generations. For many couples, delaying parenthood has become less of a choice and more of an economic reality.
3: Yeah. I mean, my little brother, he's like in his early 20s. And bro, he does not, and he has a girlfriend too. They do not think about kids whatsoever. They're talking about marriage versus kids. They don't care about kids right now. It's crazy to think that way.
2: I don't think I've talked about this on the radio yet, but this is the teaser, and I'll talk about this on Monday.
3: Oh.
2: I'm getting a vasectomy.
1: Finally! Oh, wow.
2: I'm doing it. I've been screaming out that I'm team no kids.
3: Yeah.
2: And everyone's always like, well, you never know. Maybe one day.
4: But I've been telling you to get a vasectomy for...
2: You have been.
4: ...some years.
2: And so, yeah, there's a place by my house with a blue neon sign that says purely vasectomies.
3: Oh, my God.
2: And I trust it. No. We'll talk about it on Monday, but I'm just saying, I'm making my decision.
4: Yeah.
2: And It's just... I don't want it, man.
4: Yeah, you should.
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2: 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We'll do a party or something.
4: Yeah. I'm down.
3: You can adopt.
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3: Yes, you're
0: smarter than Ocasio. It is game time. We can get you hooked up if you play the game. 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
4: 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Is it A, Rihanna, B, John Stamos, or C, Beyonce?
0: Pretty sure he said she in the question, so that's cool. We will take it to the phones and play with Christina next.

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1: This is Christina, correct?
2: Yes.
1: Okay, cool. So Nicasio is going to give you a question. He'll give you three multiple choice answers. You pick the right one. You're getting hooked up, okay?
2: Okay.
3: What celebrity posted a video of an empty chair online claiming she was preparing for a documentary interview about why she is always late? Is it A, Rihanna, B, John Stamos, or C, Beyonce?
1: I remember in the question, he said she.
3: Wait, it's a, hold on.
2: I'm going to say Beyonce.
3: No, it's not Beyonce.
1: Not Beyonce. Beyonce's not posted. All right, but it's all good. You get one more chance. It's either Rihanna or John Stamos.
3: Be careful.
2: Okay, I'm going to say Rihanna.
3: Rihanna it is. Yay!
1: Breezy, we're going to get you hooked up, okay?
2: Okay, thank you.
1: Thank you, Christina. Coming up next, good news around the world that nobody is talking about.
3: Oh, dang.
1: Every time you watch the news, it just feels negative, yep. Right?
0: Oh,
1: so let's hit you with some positive vibes. Next.
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1: What up, man? Cino Gochino. Listen, I'm very excited because I've been sharing my comedy journey with you guys for over 2 years now.
2: Yes, sir.
1: And it's been going amazing. We had a sold out show in Ontario, California. We filmed the entire thing as part of my Love Bomb comedy tour. And I was about to put like the entire hour out. And then I was like, let's be real. People have a very short attention span. My name's not big enough yet in the comedy world to hold people hostage in front of their computer or phone or TV for an hour.
3: Yeah.
1: I was like, so let's slowly build this thing. I'm going to put it out 10 minutes at a time. Once a month, I'll drop 10 minutes until the end of the year, and then we'll put the whole thing out. And then hopefully by the time I put the entire thing out, we've gained some momentum from each 10-minute special.
3: Yes.
1: So the first 10 minutes is streaming now. It's called Dating in Your 40s. And it's basically just me talking about how dating, because I'm 39, but if you round up, right?
3: Yes.
1: Why dating in your 40s as a grown man just sucks at this point. And for women too, by the comments and people reaching out, it's dating in general is trash right now. And also, I touch on the reason why I don't want kids. Specifically, I give breakdowns. And, you know, I have no expectation with the video other than to organically grow it. And in the first day, we hit over 100 views. That was a win to me because I never post on YouTube. I'm new to it.
0: Yeah.
1: And so now the video is over 1,000 views, which thank you so much for that. I feel like my, what was that? Thanks, man.
3: He's saying that you were like 900 of the views. That's not true.
1: Well, is that what he said, or is that what you were saying?
3: That's what I read into.
1: You see, guys, this is why I need your help.
0: You're because doing these, great.
1: These guys think I'm just watching my own thing.
3: I watched it.
1: Guys, please, listen, just do me the favor. Go watch it. It's on YouTube, and if you like it, share it. That's all it is. I'm trying to build this thing, and we've got shows coming up. I'm excited. We've been selling them out, which is even more beautiful. We've got Coachella, California, coming up August 7th. I can't wait for that. I think it's almost sold out.
2: You just added one, right?
1: And we just added San Diego on the 22nd also of August at the National Lampoon Yellow Door.
0: Dang.
1: What? Yeah, so that's a really cool venue. I've never played it. I'm excited for it. So I would love to see you guys, man. TinoCochino.com for tickets. Instagram at TinoCochino. Link is in the bio. And YouTube. Go watch the 10 minutes. Spread it. And you get to, I feel like people, it's like with music. People like to say, I found this person before they were big.
3: You're on the ground floor.
1: Yeah. This is that. So if you're into comedy, you're into laughing, I would greatly appreciate it if you check it out. YouTube at Tino Cochino.

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2: They always say you can't stop a hustler, and I guess that's the case in Diddy's situation. This man's making money behind bars, dude.
1: Mm-hmm.
2: Let's talk about it. What did he do? It's tea time. It's Tino Cochino Radio. Serena will tell us.
1: He just sold one of his luxury Miami mansions for $55 million.
2: Yeah.
1: It's the waterfront home on Star Island, and he actually bought it from Gloria Estefan, which I thought was kind of cool. But he owns the house right next door, and that's the house that got raided. So I'm like, I feel like I wouldn't want that memory. I would sell the house.
3: Sell them both, yeah.
1: That got raided.
2: Yeah.
1: That's
2: crazy. $55
1: million. Mm-hmm. But they showed pictures. I thought it was cool because when I went to Miami last year, I'm like, hey, I saw that. Like, I remember seeing those houses. Yeah.
3: He paid $70 million for it. So
4: yeah, I was going to say, he lost on it.
2: Damn, that's still crazy. I mean, I've learned that, like, my dream home is right around 2.5, like when I Zillow search.
4: Yeah.
2: I mean, I don't live in that, but I'm saying, like, you know when you see a house, like when you were a kid, you're like, wow, I want to live in that.
4: Yeah.
2: Like, now as an adult, when I look at a house, I'm like, damn, I want to live in that. When I look up everything, it's around 2.5, and I'm just like, how do you get that?
3: I have no idea.
2: Triple technically,
3: income.
2: You don't need 2.5 because you just got to put whatever down, but you got to be able to afford the payments.
3: Yeah.
2: But still, even when you think about a $55 million home.
3: I think you have to be an accident attorney.
4: The ones
2: with billboards?
3: Yes.
4: Or you just keep selling your house and turning equity. Tino, you can do it. You don't have no kids, so no one really has to stay here grounded. You can just keep turning equity, keep moving.
2: We got more coming up next on the Gary Vee Show. listen, dude, rapper or not, I'm not rapper. Well, he used to rap.
3: Who?
2: Hitmaker.
4: Yeah.
2: Well, when he went by Youngberg. But now he's produced, you know, hits for everybody. He was in an interview and spoke out on women.
1: Oh, God.
2: Duh. And he said that he believes no women are genuine and that everything is transactional.
1: Who hurt him?
2: We're going to see. Oh, see, I mean, Serena hasn't even heard it yet and she's mad.
4: Crazy.
2: We're going to listen to it next.

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2: Mega producer, hit maker.
3: Yeah.
2: Formerly Young Berg. You know, this guy's been around for years, just doing it, giving everybody hits, had hits of his own. Mm-hmm. He was in an interview and he said that he believes no women are genuine and everything is transactional.
3: Oh, dang.
4: I don't think no women is like genuine.
1: Okay.
4: I think a genuine relationship is when you find somebody that y'all meet on a common ground of having nothing and y'all build something together. That's really genuine. Like, everything's transactional.
5: Have you ever been married?
4: No.
5: So I made this comment that marriage is for old people and poor people.
4: True.
5: Man, see, and I got a lot of flack for that because I feel like when you're in those areas, it works. That's real love.
2: I agree with him.
3: Wow.
1: I disagree.
2: Not about the women being all pieces of crap, but about marriage being...
3: For old people and poor people?
2: Yeah.
3: But you were young and not poor and you got married.
2: Yeah, and when it was all done, I'm still not through the divorce and it's still financially affecting me.
3: Yeah, that's true.
2: Mm-hmm. If it was love and all just love, then we wouldn't be fighting over money.
3: That's true. It's just the wrong person.
1: Yes, I agree.
2: But again,
3: I don't think so.
1: I think, for what he's saying, for his situation, I understand because he already has all this money. And if I had all that money, I would be, I guess, cautious and also like, do you really like me or do you just want my money? So I get from his perspective, but to say women are transactional, it's like, no, like you are surrounding yourself in that environment with women who are looking for something.
2: Transactional doesn't necessarily have to mean money. Like, what if, is he wrong? Like, if a guy wants to get with a hot girl, why does he want that? Because she's hot. But so how's he going to get that? He's got to do something to get that. Vice versa, if the woman wants to get with a guy for he's a great guy, well, she's going to have to do something to get that, right? Like, nothing just happens to happen. Like, one person is always going to give the other one something. Isn't that a transaction?
1: Mm-hmm. I guess. I just don't like the term that he's saying it. Because, I mean, sure, like, I was looking for a good man, and I guess...
3: You found him.
1: Yeah, but to do that, I guess I have to be a good person, too, I guess. I don't know.
3: I guess that's a transaction. Yeah. Like, I love her personality. She loves my personality. I'll be nice to her so that she's nice to me, and I guess that's a transaction, but that's also love.
2: I want to read a quote to you guys really quick.
3: Oh, no.
2: And you got to believe it because it's coming from @NoBlueprint, so you know it's real.
1: Okay,
3: yeah, I follow that.
2: A lot of men tried giving a woman a life she never had and ended up finding out exactly why she never had it.
1: But a lot of men, I think it's just about money.
2: Damn, Serena, we're out of time.
1: Oh, I got it in.
2: Coming up next, we're going to talk rare jobs that pay way more money.
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0: Woo! 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

0: 1043.
1: So there's a trainer that decided after 10 plus years in the gym to share every fitness tip he could come up with. There's 30. I'm not going to go through all of them.
2: No.
1: But the number one on this list is don't drink alcohol. I wanted to shout this out because I know Serena's been trying to go to the gym, and I know she's been trying to not drink.
0: Yes.
1: Give me an update. How are we doing on this?
0: I don't like when you say trying to go to the gym because I've been going consistently since May. But...
1: Imagine, that's what her husband has to hear every day. Attitude, Jesus. Okay, keep going.
0: But the drinking, I think we're on day 11, and so far it's been pretty good. I've only been tipped in once, and that's when we went out to eat with my parents, and like everybody was drinking. But other than that, like I haven't thought about it. And I could do one regular push-up now. I'm so happy.
1: Wow.
3: You could never do a push-up?
0: No, I could do like the girly ones, but I did, I did like five yesterday, but they were all consistent. It was like one, and I think I did two without like stopping.
2: In a row?
0: Yeah, but okay. That was like big for me.
2: Gotta start somewhere.
0: Yeah. Mm-hmm.
1: On the list of, you know, workout tips, number three is interesting. It says if you're not turned on, you're not healthy.
2: Turned on by working
1: like
2: out?
1: Sex life? No. Like the word rhymes with corny. If you're not that, then you're healthy. I know you could say it, but there's kids.
0: Listening. I could see that, but also I think it could be like your hormones, and I don't know. I feel like there could be a lot of different reasons for that.
1: Yeah, high protein diet is the best diet.
2: Yeah,
1: We've all heard that, right? Your body needs minerals, and the easiest way to add them is to your water.
2: Yeah, okay. My wife does that. It tastes disgusting.
0: What kind of minerals?
1: It tastes very earthy, right?
2: Yeah, it's like I'm drinking dirt water mixed with grossness.
1: Don't eat out of plastic.
0: I try not to because I think of like all like if it's hot food too, I think of like the plastics just like melting into my food.
2: Yeah, terrible.
4: Like the water bottles too.
0: I feel like there's no way really around it because everything's in plastic. I also saw something too though that if you drink out of glass, it has more plastic particles than the actual plastic. So there's just no winning,
1: glass?
0: Guys.
1: Yes. How is there plastic in glass? That doesn't even
0: probably
1: make sense.
0: Probably like when they make it at the factories or something, it's probably mixed with stuff.
2: At the glass factory?
1: I don't know. Things sure. to think about, man. All right, coming up next, let's talk Taco Bell. So you probably shouldn't be eating on your diet. But
2: protein.
1: I don't know. A lot of people are actually losing weight because of this whole explosive diarrhea thing.
0: Oh, girl.
1: No, this is a real thing that we'll talk about next.

0: It's Z104.3.
1: I want to tell you a funny story. I was in Anaheim, California over the weekend, and I was in a rush, but I wanted to get some food real quick, and the closest thing to me was a Taco Bell.
2: Yeah.
1: It's across from the hotel. I was like, all right, whatever. I can go there, get a little crunchy taco meal, keep it moving.
2: Yeah.
1: I just recently, because I'm an adult now, I started eating lettuce in my tacos.
2: I'm like, you never had lettuce before?
1: No, it was always just meat and cheese.
2: Yeah,
1: only.
2: Yeah, yeah.
1: And now I was like, you know what? Put a little green in there. So I'm biting down, and I open up my phone because I love to just sit there, maybe watch a little Shark Tank or scroll or whatever while I eat. The first post I see is from Complex. And it says, Taco Bell pulls ingredients for menus as explosive diarrhea parasites spread. I just took the first bite. I was like, ah!
2: And it's from lettuce, right? Specifically.
1: Yes. Well, so it's all kinds of things. Lettuce, cilantro, onions, pico de gallo, and guac. God. It is a nationwide recall linked to Cyclospora, I think. Uh-huh. It's a parasite outbreak. And they're investigating, but nearly 2,000 people across several states have been affected by it. And yeah, one of the biggest like things that comes with it is explosive diarrhea.
0: Just yesterday too, my husband was going to the store and I was going to tell him to get lettuce for salad. And I was like, wait, actually, never mind.
2: So was it like, lettuce all over? You don't
0: I
2: know
0: what
2: lettuce?
0: I think it's a lot of things, because then my husband texted me today and was like, they also found it in strawberries. Because my daughter, she didn't have the prettiest diaper yesterday. He's like, she ate it. I'm like, oh no.
3: Oh my God. I mean, it's good for your body, I guess.
1: I mean, you're losing weight. Yeah. Very quick.
2: It cleanses you out.
1: The comments are funny. Deuce the hop dealer said, isn't getting diarrhea part of the Taco Bell experience?
0: Yeah.
2: His name's Deuce.
1: You're so immature.
2: I know.
1: Soulja Boy. I feel like we haven't heard his name in a while. But people don't put enough respect on his name, man. He's given us some classics throughout the years.
2: Yeah.
1: He's also been the first artist to do a ton of different things.
2: Yeah.
1: And he also recently spoke out and said he wants to start his own award show.
0: Okay.
1: Could this be cool or not? Matt's laughing at him. I wonder why. We'll talk about it next.
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2: I want to be honest. I don't think people give Soulja Boy enough credit. Soulja Boy, the room stayed silent when I said that. That's cool.
3: What kind of credit?
2: I'm just saying, like, he's given us hit records that a lot of people, yeah, I feel like, don't talk about. Yeah. But when you really think about it, I mean, Kiss Me Through the Phone, Dunk, You, Crank That, Pretty Boy Swag, Turn My Swag On.
3: Turn My Swag On.
2: I mean, bro, we're still going.
3: Yeah, features and everything.
2: It's crazy when you think about it. And a ton of the different things that he's done. He's also had cultural moments. We all remember Drake.
3: Yep.
2: Drake.
3: Like, I don't remember that.
2: It's a big moment on YouTube, Matt.
3: You're the only one?
2: he's done a lot. And he recently spoke out and said, might start my own award show and give it to rappers who never got their credit. Like NBA Youngboy, Chief Keef, Kodak Black. There should be no reason they never won a BET award or Grammy.
3: That's true.
2: What are your thoughts, Serena?
1: No, I think that makes sense because I think there are a lot of artists that have really good, like, music, but they're not so mainstream. You know, or like they don't have like that radio hit, if that makes sense.
2: Yeah, that's right. The thing. There's, it's bigger than just like radio and media. Like, there's, you always hear the term culture, and I feel like a lot of people have used and abused the term culture. But there is this culture when it comes to music and these artists that might not have the mainstream exposure like Serena was talking about, but they literally, the music they make defines the way we move and how we dress. Yeah. And bro, I used to, when I was first coming up DJing years ago, this was in Texas, there were artists like, in Texas, I don't know why we did it. This sounds really bad, I know, but we would have what's called a fight set. And we'd play all the music that we knew was going to rile the club up to a point where we almost got into a fight.
3: Yeah.
2: And there were records like, this is when it was Lil Jon and the Eastside Boys. It wasn't Lil Jon doing things like, this is when Jon was like, we're the Eastside, Westside, you ain't shit. So there were artists like Big Tuck who had a song called Tussle that was crazy. You think about Lil Kiki, Southside. Yep. I mean, you got all these artists that were influencing culture in this.
3: And they're not there and they're not even winning like that.
2: Yeah, I agree. A lot of this stuff is like, oh, you can't show up and get us ratings? Well, then we can't give you an award.
3: Exactly.
1: Yeah.
2: I don't know. Shout out to Soulja Boy. I like the idea. We'll see what happens.
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0: Baltimore traffic. There is an accident blocking the left lane on BW Parkway southbound after 695. On Route 2 southbound, there's some off-road activity that has the right lane and the right turn lane closed between 8th Avenue Northeast and 648. But other than that, there's no major accidents or lane closures. Traffic is moving well on 95, 895, and the Beltway. Both the Harbor Tunnel and the Fort McHenry Tunnel are running smoothly. I will keep you updated with any other changes. I'm Rose, and that's your traffic.
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4: Baltimore weather. Partly cloudy with a high of 87.
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Road closures are in effect in the area of North Chester Street and Ashland Avenue due to a massive sinkhole. A car actually went into the sinkhole when it opened early Saturday morning. They're okay, but crews are now working to fix significant damage to a water main and a storm drain. Repairs are expected to take multiple days.

0: reported in Anne Arundel County. The storm damage is significant in the Riviera Beach and Pasadena areas. Now, the county is offering assistance to residents affected by the storm. Services include everything from housing and utility assistance to emergency shelter support and insurance guidance. I'm Rose. Those are the three things you need to know for your day.
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1: 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The Fred Show is on. Hi, Kaylin.
3: Hello.
1: Hi, Jason.
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1: Showbiz, big money in the showdown in a little bit. $1,750 if you beat her. And snap her 30-game win streak in 5 pop culture questions. You get paid. We'll get to waiting by the phone. Kiki's Court is coming up. The Entertainment Report headlines, fun fact, and much more. It's Monday. Let's start the show bright and early. Thanks for having us on.

0: I was doing good, but then something happened.
1: Yeah, that makes sense. So you believe that you've been ghosted by a woman named Sydney. So what happened with this lady? I want to know how you met, about any dates you've been on, and then where things are now.
0: Okay, so Sydney, we met at a bar. It was great. I mean, we spent the whole night together. Like, we were chatting.

0: nothing. Absolutely not. How could I have this amazing night? We were like inseparable the whole night. We hung out the whole entire night. Then nothing.
1: Yeah.
0: I'm so confused. I'm so lost.
1: That's interesting. Like, how could you have been that disconnected, or were you that disconnected from this entire evening that you felt this way, only for her to give you her number and for you to reach out thinking, man, this is going someplace, and then nothing. So she hasn't responded to you in any way at all.
0: Absolutely nothing.
1: Huh. That's weird. All right. Well, let's play a song. We'll come back in a couple of minutes, Caleb. We'll call Sydney. You'll be on the phone at the same time. Don't say anything right at first. We'll try and get you some info. You're welcome to jump in at some point. And the hope is that there's a good explanation for wherever she's been and that we can set you guys up on another date and pay for that. Sound good?
0: Yeah, that sounds awesome. Thanks so much.
1: Let's see what happens next. Part 2 of Waiting by the Phone after this.

0: morning. It's the Fred Show, part two of Waiting by the Phone. Hey, Caleb.
1: Yeah.
0: All right. Let's welcome back. Let's call Sydney. This is a woman that you met at a bar and you spent the entire night together. And the way you described her a couple of minutes ago and this whole experience was like it was very special and you were really into it. And she gave you her number. You reached out the next day to see her again and she has not responded at all. No text, no call, nothing. And you want to know how you go from having this amazing night and this incredible first impression to now nothing.
1: Exactly.
0: All right, Caleb, let's call Sydney now. Good luck.
2: Okay. Hello.
0: Hi, is this Sydney?
2: This is she.
0: Hey, Sydney, good morning. My name is Fred. I'm calling from the Fred Show, the morning radio show, and I have to tell you that we are on the radio right now, and I would need your permission to continue with the call. Can we chat for just a second with the whole crew here?
2: Oh, yeah.
0: Perfect.
2: Yeah, okay.
0: Perfect. Well, thank you very much. We're calling on behalf of a guy named Caleb.

0: I guess you met at a bar recently, and you guys hung out for the evening, and I guess you gave him your number, and okay. why the noise? Like, because we just talked to him, and he had nice things to say about you, and he felt like there was a connection, and I guess you gave him your number, but then you're not calling him back. So why is that?
1: Yeah, I mean, he was really nice. Yeah, we had a good time. I mean, we did. We had it was really fun.
0: Okay. Well, then I guess the question is, why are we involved then? Like, why wouldn't you call him back if that's the case?
1: Yeah, it was more like towards the end of the night. It just he kind of gave me the ick. So.
0: Okay. What happened?
1: So when we were there, we were watching the World Cup and everything, and it was the point where so when Portugal lost and then Cristiano Ronaldo, like, he had his very last World Cup game, and my dude, he just started crying, but like a lot.
0: So he was sad about the loss. He was sad about his boy Ronaldo's last game, and he cried like a little bit, or you said a lot. Like, what are we talking about? Like a full on sob in the bar? Like, I mean, we've all been there.
1: Yes.
0: You know?
1: No, but this is like, I mean, it was extreme to the point of like discomfort. Okay, like I didn't know what to do. I was really uncomfortable. Everyone's looking. Everyone's like thinking I should like be comforting this man. Like, I don't know, man. Like, just like. It was hiccuping, like he couldn't breathe at times.
2: No, he had a breakdown.
0: Now here's the thing. I rarely defend people in this segment because usually they do something stupid. But have you never had an emotional breakdown that was kind of unexpected and maybe larger than you were anticipating and maybe in an inopportune time? Because I feel like we've all probably broken down in a time and a place where we wish we hadn't.
1: Mm-hmm. Yeah. When it involves someone I know.
0: I don't know that Caleb and Ronaldo aren't boys. We don't know that. We don't know anything about it.
1: I mean, I would think he would say.
0: Yeah.
3: How long did it last?
1: Oh, the rest of the night.
0: Oh, boy. I feel bad.
3: I forgot
0: to mention that Caleb is here, by the way. I want to bring Caleb
3: buddy.
0: In. You didn't tell us about the emotional breakdown. I mean, that could be awkward for anybody. I think it's human. And I think anyone who loves sports, whatever sport, whatever team, can relate to being emotionally distraught by a loss. But you didn't tell us that you sobbed in the bar, bro.
4: I mean, it was such a big moment. You don't understand. He's like a childhood hero to me. And, like, my heart broke with his. And it was just I had to let it out. It was so beautiful.
3: He's still going to play, though, right? Like, it was just his last World Cup appearance? Or, I mean, he's still around.
0: I mean,
3: he had a great career. He has one.
0: Sydney, I got to say, this is kind of explainable. I know it's a big reaction. What?
2: Explain, like, crying to the point of hiccuping in a bar. Like, come on now.
0: Well, he was upset. I mean, look, I'm not one to shame someone for expressing emotion. I sure wish I could, but I'm made of stone, and I can't. But I cried when the Cubs won. I have cried when the Suns lost. Those are the only two sporting events, twice, when the Suns lost twice. I was 11 for one of them, and I was 40 for the other. But it doesn't matter, because I understand what it's like to be really invested in something. And I think a lot of times people attach sports to memories, to their upbringing, to whoever introduced them to the sport. And so, I don't know. I think when it comes to showing emotion over big milestone moments, I get that you wish he hadn't done it, and maybe it wasn't that attractive, and you didn't know him that well, but Sydney, at least the guy's got a heart.
1: I mean, like, I don't know. He doesn't know the guy, though. Like, he doesn't even know him.
0: Well,
1: like,
0: I didn't know Charles Barkley at the time, so,
1: Like, he's crying harder than this guy's, like, friends and family on TV, like.
3: Yeah.
4: Such a big deal that he is like family to me. I mean, it wasn't really that bad.
0: We've had some real goofballs and some real scumbags, male and female, as part of this segment. We've done thousands of these, literally. I don't know. I'm inclined to defend this moment, and I feel like everything up until that point went so well. Would you consider giving him another shot? I really can't believe I'm defending it, but I am.
2: Yeah, I mean, it's not the worst thing.
0: Right. Yeah. I mean, honestly,
4: said you had a good time. You said you had a really good time, and so did I. So I was confused.
1: I'm confused. That was very confusing.
0: Would you consider another date? We'll pay for it. And maybe no sporting events. I don't know how you feel about Argentina, but that could be perilous for you too. But maybe, I don't know. But how about we try again?
1: I appreciate it, but I'm going to pass.
0: All right. I feel bad. Of all the things. But, I mean, yeah, it's embarrassing, but it's not the worst thing. Anyway, all right, Sydney. Well, thank you for your consideration. Thank you for, answering and talking with us. And, Caleb, I wish you the best of luck out there as well.
4: You got to be kidding me.
3: Are you going to cry?
0: I was waiting to see you're not going to get him. I mean, I'm going to wait a minute, see what happens.
3: Cuckoo.
0: Are you okay?
4: I'm okay. I don't get it.
0: He's not crying. He's fine. Look at that. The man is composed. I feel bad. The man is composed. Caleb, Sydney, good luck to you guys.
4: Thank you.
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1: And Bunny XO have already settled their divorce. So for all these other celebrity couples that are like, I don't know, going through it for years and years, I guess you can be divorced quickly. The new court documents say that they reached a deal actually earlier this month. The exact details are confidential. Some items they're splitting, you know, we can read. An aircraft, which is just like any other divorce, cars, homes, intellectual properties. Jay will also pay Bunny a one-time lump sum, and there won't be any alimony claims to fight over in court. The amount, I guess, is confidential, but their agreement takes a provision prohibiting either from trash-talking the other, which I think is an interesting clause, and I don't mind it. I think it's a good idea for people to do. You know, they're also still trying to have a baby together, so I hope they wouldn't regardless, but hey, there you go. Also saw on Instagram, she was showing off her new home, and she's got it going on. I mean, it's a successful book. They're making it into a show, so she got herself her own little mansion. In happier news, I guess, if you're fans of theirs, Maddie Healy and Gabrielle Bechtel. I think her real name is Gabrielle, but she goes by Gabrielle on Instagram. I don't know. I think that's what people call her as well. But Maddie Healy is the ex of Taylor Swift, also 1975 frontman. They got married at a mansion in LA. I think Madonna used to live there, actually. It was like Spanish style. And it's kind of right near the Hollywood sign. That was over the weekend. On Saturday, they, of course, kissed at the altar, posed for photos. Had a lot of celebrities there as well. Charlie XCX was there, of course, because she was married. She is married to one of Maddie's bandmates. So Maddie did, he wore a red wig. And I guess his fans are saying it's a reference to his look in the Give Yourself a Try music video. So he put on a red wig at some point, which I'm sure she loved. Travis Scott and his crew allegedly got into a bottle throwing fight at an ultra exclusive private club, Zero Bond. I'm sure you've heard of it. On Saturday night, that was also elsewhere in the world. Travis was watching 50 Cent perform at NoHo Club when he came to believe that another guest was filming him. He approached the other guests. Things got ugly. Bottles flew, but not clear if Travis himself started throwing them or if others in his crew did. But if you see his name trending, that is why, because there was some sort of fight that went down over the weekend. If you want to catch up on anything you missed from us, you can always do that, by the way, on the free iHeartRadio app.
2: Oh, I leave quite an impression.

0: 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Search for the Fred Show on demand. Is there anything in your life that you do that makes... I'm a hypocrite today, specifically. I mean, maybe I'm a hypocrite every day, but I'm a hypocrite today. Is there anything that you guys do in your everyday lives that you just acknowledge that you are a hypocrite? For example, today, you see I'm wearing this. This is from Uruguay, where I was last week. Uruguay. This is the Nacional soccer team. Now, the last time I was there, I bought the Peñarol sweatshirt. You don't wear both in that country. You're one or the other. You're not a Cubs and a Sox guy.
1: Oh,
0: you can't
1: teams.
0: Do both. They're different football teams.
1: Got it.
2: Yes.
0: And but
2: it.
0: They're rivals. So you don't... You don't just say I'm cheering for the country, but that's what I'm doing because I don't live there and very few people are going to know enough to know. Now someone's watching and going, wait a minute, didn't he wear the other one? And I did. Now I wouldn't do this in any other regard, but like, I don't know, my aunt lives there and I'm going to retire there. So I just feel like I'm representing the entire nation here with my support. But you can't do that in many examples. Like again, you know, for our Chicago friends, you can't wear a Cubs jersey one day and a Sox jersey the next. Maybe you can get away with that like in the England or something, but you can't. I don't even think you can do it there. You can't do that.
2: Mm.
0: You know, and people will try and say when they move here and don't have any allegiance, well, I'm just a Chicago guy. You can't do that.
1: Yeah,
0: everybody knows, you know, if you move to Chicago, and I'm sure there are other, I'm trying to think of other examples of this, but you move and it's, okay, you like the Bears, you like the Blackhawks, you like the Bulls, and then you pick Cubs or Sox. That's how that's going to go. Our boss has tried that many times. One day you'll see him in a Sox hat, and the next day you'll see him in a Cubs hat, and you'll say, you can't do that. And he'll say, well, I'm a Chicago guy. You can't do that.
1: No.
0: So I'm a hypocrite. I'm just calling it out. I'm just getting ahead of it. So anyone on the internet that sees that and recognizes can call me out.
2: Yeah. I'm trying to think if, I used to give you crap for Domino's, and honestly, like, their ranch is pretty elite, and sometimes it does hit the spot.
0: Wow. So you're a hypocrite because you gave me a hard time because every now and again I like a Domino's pizza because it tastes like a Domino's pizza, which is it the best pizza? No. Is it the worst pizza? No, it's pizza, but it tastes like Domino's every time. It's like McDonald's.
2: Mm-hmm.
0: You know, you can get a better burger somewhere in any town that you go to that has a McDonald's.
2: Yeah,
0: someone's making a better burger at some dive bar somewhere, whatever it is. But every time you go to McDonald's, it's pretty much going to taste the same. It's going to hit the same way, and you know what you're going to get. You're going to be happy about it.
2: Yeah.
0: But is there anything you like both sides of?
2: Because
0: I just want to get this out of the way. Because if people will find a way to comment something nasty on everything. So there you have it, okay? I am a Uruguay guy.
3: Yes.
2: Both sides.
1: I mean, I was going to say something, you know, Fred, and clock you, but I'm glad you clocked yourself.
0: No, thank you. No,
2: yeah.
0: I know.
2: Yeah.
0: You,
2: he's a big soccer guy.
0: I noticed when I walked in, you looked at that, and you said, I thought you were a Peñarol guy. And yeah, that's what you were thinking it, though. But you were nice enough not
1: we're
0: to say it.
1: We're Peñarol till we die.
0: Yeah. You know? Well, I am. It depends on the day. Go in my closet. I got several things I can put on at any time.
2: You love a little sports item from a different place, though, I feel like.
0: Well, especially if it's, like, really obscure, because around here it's relatively obscure. Like, I don't see Umbro gear too much in the United. I had to go to an Umbro store to get this.
2: Yes, you trendsetter.
0: Umbro. I didn't know you could even do that.
2: Should I wear my Barcelona jersey on Monday?
0: Just
2: be like,
0: sure, why not?
2: Yeah, do it. Football girls.
3: Yes.
0: It's also the Umbro store in the mall is right next to a store that I took a picture of it the last time I was there because it's called, it's a word I can't say on the radio.
2: Oh.
0: I don't think I can say it.
1: The name of the store?
0: Yeah.
1: Whoa.
0: Yeah. Well, I mean, granted, this is in South America,
1: but it's the
0: T word for boobs, and that's the name of the store.
2: Yeah.
0: And I don't even know what they sell, but I don't think they're doing it. They must know what they're doing.
3: Right.
1: Yeah.
0: I'll post a picture on my Instagram again, Fred on Air, on my story, but literally it just says,
2: that word, yeah.
0: Because I said to my aunt, I go, where do you get this stuff? She goes, well, right next to the that store. And I was like, oh, okay. All right.
1: That's so good.
2: You didn't go into the tea store?
0: Let me see here.
1: I would have had to.
2: Right.
0: Someone said that's an old way of thinking. You can absolutely be fans of both Sox and Cubs. I don't think you can.
1: No,
0: you can't do that.
2: This is like when my dad and grandmother tried to convince me that they're a Michigan sports fan, like the state of Michigan.
0: There you go. You cannot be a University of Michigan, a Michigan State fan. You cannot do that.
2: They spent all their money sending me to a college, and then you're going to say you hope both teams win? You're going to root for both teams?
0: Yeah, you can't. You can't do that.
2: No.
0: And I'm sure wherever anyone's listening now, you can think of an example of like, well, you can't do that. Like, you can't like this and that.
3: Right. You got to pick a side.
0: I was just curious if any of you had any sort of, you know, you're just willing to admit it, you know, just like whatever. I'm right down the middle on that, and I don't care. Adam, how you doing?
4: Yes, I'm good, sir. How about yourself?
0: First of all, sir, Adam, I appreciate the respect, and I'm probably older than you, but like, it's not necessary, man. Like, anyway, what else you want to say?
4: I'm just a really big Cubs fan, but I do enjoy going to the Sox game with my family. My whole family is Sox fan, and I'm the only Cubs fan.
0: Yeah, I mean, you can go to the game. No one's saying you can't go. Like, I've gone to many a Chicago White Sox game. I enjoy the experience. The food's actually, I think, better.
2: Yeah,
0: yes, at Comiskey. But I'm not wearing the gear. Like, I'm not. I'm a Cubs guy. You know, I can't show up one day and be like, "Yeah, go Sox." You can't do that.
4: You know what? When I do go to the Sox game, though, I'm not gonna lie, I do represent the other team.
2: Okay.
4: I do. Wow.
0: That's a very controversial take.
2: Why are you the fan that is not aligned with the rest of your family?
4: I don't like to follow the crowd. You know, I like just to be my own.
0: All right.
2: That was Jason.
1: I didn't know what was going on, but my parents were White Sox season ticket holders, and I decided I was going to be a Cubs fan when I was a kid. My whole family was White Sox fans, but I've since deflected.
0: Okay. Yeah. Interesting. Adam, thank you, sir. Have a good day.
4: Thank you. You too. Thank
0: I'll call you, sir. You know, it's a very nice thing to say. It's a very respectful thing to say, but I don't feel like I'm that old enough to be called. I'm not old enough to be called a sir.
2: No.
0: I'm not. But I will say, the only team that's invited me, the only time I've ever worn Sox anything in my whole life.
2: Look at that.
0: Was when I first got to town, they invited me to throw out the first pitch, and I wore a Sox jersey that said Fred on it, and I did it. And my team, my whole life, not asking me to do it.
1: Clock it.
2: The Sox treat us real nice.
0: The Sox treat us real. They treat us like that girl.
5: They give me the best parking. I literally park on the field. Like,
0: I do too.
5: Whenever
0: I go to a White Sox game, I park in front of the concession stand.
5: Yeah,
0: like, it's
5: like
0: unbelievable.
5: Right, like, I walk 2 feet and I'm like, hand me a beer.
0: I think it's because I know you, but yeah, no, that's what happens.
5: It's a good time.
0: Yes, I park on the old home plate of the old stadium and walk right in. It's amazing.
5: They have a little plate that says "Welcome, Fred." Parking only for Fred.
0: It's empty most of the time, but they leave it there just in case they show up. It's unbelievable.
6: So choose them. What's holding you back?
0: No, because lifelong, my great grandmother started it, and even when I didn't live here, that was the way it was. But I'm not changing.
6: See?
0: But I'm getting locked out because of some sort of licensing deal because we don't have the games.
1: You always want what you can
0: some
1: have.
0: Other company carries the games. What'd you say?
1: You always want what you can't have.
0: Well, I know.
2: True.
0: I know. Yeah. But yeah, that's I don't think it's personal because I don't know if you remember this, but many years ago, I think you guys were all here, one of the sponsors of the team, like perhaps the biggest one with the biggest sign in the yard, the biggest one, huge sign that's lit. It's been there forever. Harry Carey really enjoyed this product. They called and said, "Oh no, you can do it. We'll fix it." And then called 20 minutes later and said, "Never. No, you're not."
2: Yeah.
0: And they
2: had
0: the sign in the thing.
2: Oh, yes. They didn't give you a reason. They were just
0: said we got shut down because you guys are not licensed. Right. You know, like whatever. It's a loyalty thing to another media company.
1: Political.
6: Oh wow.
0: Yeah. Yeah.
2: That's not crazy. How sports teams should be.
5: Right. Where's your
2: handled?
5: Sportsmanship?
2: Right.
0: Oh, don't get me started on. Anyway.
6: Go to the White Sox, man.
0: I know it's. What are you trying to.
6: Go where you are appreciated, not tolerated, bro. Right.
1: They put nachos in a helmet.
6: Hello?
2: Right.
6: Thanks, pizza.
0: I think they do that everywhere, but I'm pretty sure if you go to Cincinnati, they'll do it for you.

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0: Baltimore Annapolis Boulevard, the right lane and the right turn lane are closed for off-road activity. Elsewhere, traffic is moving pretty well. I'm Rose, and that's your traffic.
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18: Baltimore weather. Partly cloudy with a high of 87.
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25: 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I could be.

0: the area of Rock Creek in Pasadena shortly after 4 p.m. after a man jumped from a boat to recover something from the water and failed to resurface. The Anne Arundel and Baltimore County Fire Department searched for the area with assistance from the Maryland State Police Trooper 6 helicopter and Coast Guard, but the search shifted to recovery operations shortly after 9 p.m. And Maryland residents continue to clean up after strong storms moved across the state on Saturday. The storm downed trees and power lines, leaving thousands without power, with most of the outages in Anne Arundel County. The most significant damage was in Riviera Beach and Pasadena. The county is offering assistance to residents affected by the storm. Services include housing and utility assistance, emergency shelter support, food assistance, support for older adults and individuals with disabilities, insurance guidance, and more. I'm Rose.
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0: Good morning. Traffic isn't too bad right now. You will see some stop and go traffic on 895 southbound between Lombard Street and the Harbor Tunnel. On the outer loop between 26 and 70, there's slow traffic starting to build. Route 2 southbound between 8th Avenue Northeast and Baltimore Annapolis Boulevard, the right lane and the right turn lane are closed for off-road activity. Elsewhere, traffic is moving pretty well. I'm Rose, and that's your traffic.
1: Top story around the Baltimore region still remains inside the city, where Ashland Avenue is closed both directions between Castle Street and North Collington Avenue because of that sinkhole and subsequent water utility damage. There's still no estimate on when that roadway will reopen, so drivers should continue to use the alternative routes. Outside of that closure, conditions still remain in pretty good shape across the region. Both loops of the Beltway are moving with only the minor morning delays. You'll still find things pretty clear on I-95, but 895 southbound picks up some pretty big traffic between Lombard Street and the Harbor Tunnel North End. I'm Spencer Gaynor. That's your traffic up to the minute.
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16: Baltimore weather. Partly cloudy with a high of 87.
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18: I woke up in the city.
19: So you would date a very, very average-looking person? Because I guess a six is average.
20: Yes, absolutely.
21: Funny with a great personality?
20: Right. I like a man with a little hint of ugly.
21: I date a zero that point, if that's even possible. I would date a wall if it was so funny and kind to me.
15: The Fred Show is on.
19: You're full of crap because every time I hear that clip, I think Paulina, Javi's a good-looking guy. He's a good-looking guy. He's a firefighter. You know, he does many things to provide for your family. He works out in the garage.
20: Yes, I mean,
19: you know what I mean? Like, you would date a wall. Say, if my wife said I would date a wall, I'd be like, damn. I don't have a wife, but I'd be like, damn.
21: No, it's not about him. It's just like, listen, be nice to me, and I feel like that's all it takes these days. Like, just be nice.
22: Seriously?
21: Treat me nice.
22: Okay.
21: Right. Talk to me nice.
22: That's literally
19: I do think serious. There is some truth, though, and this isn't necessarily always true, but I do think there is some truth, too, and this gets into some mean territory and obviously subjective, but a normal-looking person might, or maybe even slightly less look good-looking than normal, might be more desirable than others. Like, a really hot person sometimes, like, they don't... I feel like sometimes really hot people rely on their hotness. And I've dated people who are way better looking than I am. And some of them were just amazing human beings all around. Others, I felt like they were relying on the fact that they were so much better looking than me. And that was sort of their party trick, like in every relationship. It was like, well, I don't know, you should bow to me because I'm really, really hot. And I felt like the effort was lower than maybe if the person had been less good looking. Do you guys think there's some truth to that?
20: Yes. People who are cute and hot, sometimes if they know it, you know, they use that to their advantage and they can be very rude and mean, but I like a nice hot person. You can be both. Look at all of us, you know?
22: Oh, okay.
19: Look at some of us.
23: I don't know. I dated one person that I thought was like way hotter than me and I just... would not recommend. Like, it was not a good experience. I was like, you're too hot for your own good. You're too hot for me. It's making me insecure. Like, you don't really care.
22: Yeah.
23: I care too much.
19: Look at some of us.
23: I don't know. I dated one person that I thought was like way hotter than me. And I just... would not recommend. Like, it was not a good experience. I was like, you're too hot for your own good. You're too hot for me. It's making me insecure. Like, you don't really care.
22: Yeah.
23: I care too much. You know, it's a lot going on.
19: There's not necessarily...

0: think that you have to work a little harder when you look like me. You know, like I gotta work a little harder at it. I gotta be a little more of a giver if I wanna keep you around. I think if you're really hot, I think the tendency might be that, well, I'm really hot, so I don't have to try as hard because look at me. But that's not necessarily good enough.
1: Look at me. I'm me. Right.
2: This is the gift.
0: I think that this is a very, it's too early and I can't get into specifics, but I think there's something to this theory and we may have to explore it in the Tangent or Off Air Uncensored podcast at some point. But, I think if you're driving to work or whatever, you're listening, I mean, you might be like, you're crazy because maybe you're hot and you married someone or you're dating someone who's hot. You're both hot and it works out perfectly. But I think average to less than average looking people have to come up with other ways. I'm not trying to be mean here because I'm one of them. I have to come up with other ways to bring value, and they might be a little bit more inclined to please as opposed to people who just look good and they know they look good and they've been told they look good their whole lives. And it's like, well, look at me. That's all you need. But that's not all you need.
1: No, you need much more than that. And funny will take you a long way.
3: I agree.
2: Yeah. Yes.
1: And kind and thoughtful.
2: Oh, yes. But funny.
0: Yeah.
1: Funny at the top, right? Yeah. You can make me giggle. Yeah. Make so much jiggle.
0: Oh, if I can make you giggle, I can make you
1: jiggle. Wiggle. Yeah.
2: She's not wrong.
0: Probably not. It's Monday, July 20th. The Fred Show is on. Good morning, Kaylin.
3: Good morning.
0: Hi, Jason Brown.
4: Hi.
0: Hi, Paulina.
5: Hey.
0: Hi, Kiki.
1: Good morning.
0: She'll be Shelly in the showdown. She'll be up next hour. We're up to 1750. 30 straight wins. $1,750 is the prize. New Waiting by the Phone is on the way this morning. Also, the Entertainment Report. What are you working on, Kay?
5: Of course.
0: What just happened?
5: I bit my tongue on the of course, and like it sounded real weird. Oh my gosh. Okay, well, let's like hope that I'm going to be talking anything at all, but World Cup for sure. And then don't worry, guys, the Taco Bell 50K is still on. Of course.
0: Well, I appreciate the dedication of a 703 text this morning. Why are you on repeat today? Well, it's Monday, July 20th. It is 6:16 and 56 seconds Central. And now it's 7:17 Eastern, in case you were wondering. I just wanted to make sure that you knew that.
1: We are here, baby. Guaranteed.
0: I'm holding up a newspaper right now.
1: Yeah.
0: And yes, I am in D.C. this morning, which that doesn't mean anything because we can be anywhere. You know, some people in Chicago. I'm over here. You ever heard of a Zoom call? That's what we're doing here. It's a big fat Zoom call.
1: Yeah, you can actually watch it.
0: as a matter of fact, I should probably turn the lights on in this room. Then I kind of I forget about the cameras in here, which may or may not be a good thing. I'm not sure because sometimes I think my fingers halfway up my nose.
1: Yeah.
0: Don't say yeah.
1: Yeah, I've been watching you all morning. And you gotta get some Kleenex in there.
2: Blow your nose.
1: We gotta get you whatever. Some Kleenex.
0: Normally I just wipe it on your side of the desk, but today I don't have to do that. Yeah. This is when the improv game, I hate it very much. Kiki says I'm picking my nose, so I'm picking my nose. Okay, Paulina, it turns out that you're lying to your daughter. You're a liar. And I feel like a lot of parents do this. Parents, I feel like you guys, there are certain things there or certain times where it's just easier to say something that is not true because the real explanation, it takes too long, or the thing that they want and that you don't want to give them will cause some kind of a meltdown. And so you tell them something that's not true. And I want to know the way in which you do or have lied to your kid. We do this every now and again. And some of the explanations or some of the things that you guys are telling your children are really, really creative. 855-591-1035. I've heard things like, a place isn't open. Like you just say, like the park's not open.
1: Yeah, park
0: like, hey,
1: closed.
0: I want to go to the park. The park's closed. The park is not open. We can't go there right now. It's like the middle of the day in the summer. Park is open. But, you know, you just don't want to go there because it's hot. And having to explain all that is too much. How are you lying to Gigi, your almost 3-year-old daughter?
5: Yeah, so she's about like 2.5, but you mean she's 30 years old in my eyes because she is so smart. I mean, that girl is like a little mini genius. I know every parent says that, but I have to just flex on everybody because she's so smart. But she's getting smarter because she's asking a lot of questions now. And also, too, her new thing is like, mommy, watch this, and like does like a flip or whatever. Like a little girl. So we're in that phase now, too.
2: Oh, my God.
5: Yeah, so we're in a lot of different phases. But the newest one is she doesn't

0: like fireworks. I'm assuming it's from like the 4th of July. Like she's not scared of them, but she doesn't like them when she goes to sleep. And it's not too bad where she's, you know, crying or anything, but she wants to like cuddle me, close her eyes and go to sleep really fast if she hears a firework. It's like her thing. So in case you're wondering, there's still fireworks where I'm at. I mean, like, there are, but, like, sometimes I'll make it up and be like, get over here before there's fireworks. Come on.
1: Cuddling
0: and close
1: her
2: eyes. Cuddling.
1: Now, wait a minute.
0: Yeah,
1: that's not the park is closed. That's feeding into trauma.
0: No, I'm just like, come here. There's fireworks. Can you hear it? Just put a firework on. Come on. Come
3: on. She got Javi outside, like, lighting fireworks in the driveway.
4: Gosh, the next fourth, she's going to have a panic attack.
0: But it's not bad. I mean, she just loves to cuddle, close her eyes, and go to sleep. I mean, if it was like a, you know, crying, throwing up thing, maybe we wouldn't do that. But at least this is making bedtime faster.
4: This is where it starts.
0: We don't have to read all the books, every single book. You know what I mean? We don't have to stay up. Yes. It's just quicker, you guys. It's faster.
1: But that's like saying there are monsters in the closet. Yeah. Or something. I feel like that's gonna feed all kinds of issues. My parents used to tell me that if I didn't go to bed at like 7 o'clock on, hold on, I don't know how to, I'm gonna have to be careful about how I say this. Well, no, I don't have to be careful. If I didn't go to bed at 7 o'clock on Christmas Eve, that Santa wouldn't come. And so I would like, I was in my, and of course I wasn't tired at 7 o'clock, but I would go in the room and like do everything I possibly could to try and fall asleep because I was so afraid that Santa was going to come in and check. You know, be like, is he awake? He's awake. I'm out of here. Right. I'm out of here with the toys. Now, there are many reasons why they may have said that, but I was supposed to go in my room and close the door, and it was very loving, but it was, you need to go to bed because Santa's coming, and if Santa knows you're awake, you're not getting nothing. And so I was very concerned about it. Do you guys remember anything from your childhood?
3: All the lies. Mine was the nail salon. Like, my mom was like, they're closed. And I called them.
4: How old did you start getting your nails done?
3: I wanted my nails done at like 6. And she would not go for it. So then finally when I got like maybe 8, she made a deal and she was like, if you clean your room, you can get your nails done. It was a Sunday. So she's like, the nail salon is obviously closed. Well, I cleaned the room. She's like, well, I'm sorry, babe, they're closed. And I was like, oh, hold on. I went to that little yellow pages, got the number, and they were very much open. So we had a big problem on our hands. Yes.
5: That's unresourceful.
3: Yeah. Thank you, right?
4: My mom just stayed lying about, like, she used me as every excuse. And for someone who is, like, a people pleaser and for someone who is, like, allergic to lying, my mom telling people at parties or at the, she's really sick. I'm standing right next to her. She's really sick. We have to go home. And I'm sitting there like, no, we don't. Right. You know, like, why are you doing this to me? She stressed me out every single place. Hated that.
1: I feel like married people do this all the time. And I think it actually causes a problem because I have a few buddies who are married. And I think some of them are, in fact, not allowed to do anything. but I also I think they're not allowed to have fun unless their wives can have fun. I will say that. I do think that's a thing. And I'm sure it goes the other way, too. But I know I got one buddy who used to be like, she won't let me. I can't. She's not going to let me do it. He didn't want to leave the couch. He had no interest in whatever it was. And so, but the problem is I became a little resentful of his wife before finally one day I was alone with his wife. And I'm like, why don't you ever let him do anything? And she's like, what are you talking about? Like, I don't stop him from doing anything.
4: Oh, no.
1: And I believed her. But I think this happens all the time where like one will use the other to get out of something. But the problem is, and when, what you're not thinking about at the time is you do this enough times and all of a sudden I'm like, you know, people become resentful of the partner. Like, why won't they ever let you out of the house? Well, they will let you out of the house. You just, you won't let you out of the house. Hey, Daryl, good morning, man. How you doing?
6: Good morning. How y'all doing?
1: Daryl, how do you lie to your kids?
6: We live by a Chuck E. Cheese, but on the other side of the parking lot is a hospital. So when we drive past and there's like ambulances in the parking lot, I tell the kid, oh no, Chuck E. must be injured. They're getting him out. There's the paramedics. We can't go to them.
1: Wow. Chuck E. is so always sad. In the ER.
5: She's a wild boy.
1: Chuck E. is always doing things he shouldn't be doing, and he's always in the hospital. Daryl, that's really creative.
6: It's a paramedic, like, it's like an ambulance in the parking lot every time. And so now they're like, my daughter's kind of getting a little suspicious. My son's sick, so he's buying it.
1: Daryl, that's pretty good. Thank you, man.
3: That is hilarious.
1: Day. Glad you called. Thank you for listening. 855-591-1035. Stephanie, good morning. How are you?
7: Hey, good morning. How are you?
1: Hey, Stephanie, doing great. Thanks for listening. Thanks for calling and being part of the 13. How do you lie to your kids when it's just easier than telling the truth?
7: So I tell my girls that my debit card, my ATM card, is a gift card. And, oh, we spent it at too many places. So it's empty now.
1: So the credit card goes to zero sometimes. Like, and you got to restore.
7: Right.
1: We don't have any money right now.
7: Right. Yes. And they ask me, they're like, do we have any more gift cards? And I'm like, nah, this month we're done.
1: Oh, that's actually really smart. I mean, that's a lie, but I mean, kind of not. I don't know. You're teaching them about financial responsibility. I like it.
3: Yes.
7: Yeah. Yes, and then when they get it for their birthdays, they get it. Like, they're like, oh, I spent my gift card, and mommy has the same gift card. And I'm like, oh, we ran out. Too bad.
1: I think I might start telling myself that.
3: Okay.
1: My credit card is a gift card. Yeah, exactly. Thank you, Stephanie.
7: Yeah,
1: I'm glad you called.
7: You're welcome. Have a great day.
1: Have a good day. No, thank you. What is this one? These are a bunch of texts. 630. Complaint center is closed, so they have to write it down and put it in a box.
3: Like, oh, that's
1: if they have
3: brilliant.
1: A problem with something.
3: That's brilliant.
1: That is brilliant. You got something to say, you got to figure out how to write it down and put it in the box. And I'm reading these cold, so I don't know if any of these are bad. But when I was younger, me and my siblings were younger, something bad would happen. My mom was trying to figure out what the truth was, so she would tell us that if we lie, she could tell because there'd be a blue dot on our forehead. Okay.
3: What?
1: That's interesting. I've heard about the nose getting longer thing or whatever, like Pinocchio. I mean, I've heard about that one before, but no. My kid is 7 and finally knows that you don't need a membership card to go to Target.
4: Aww.
1: We told him that you need a membership to get into the store? I guess. But you parents, you guys are creative. I think sometimes it's easier than telling the truth. Especially when they're young.
4: Yep.
1: Or it's just lazy parenting, but no judgment there. Headlines, biggest stories of the day. Next, Fred Show is back in 3.

0: shows on. And Kayla was just saying how excited she is that we're playing that song more now, which I'm excited for her.
1: Yeah.
0: Because you're always singing it in the studio.
1: Yeah. Well, it wasn't hard to learn the words, you know.
0: No,
1: run like Dracula. So yeah, no. I have been singing it, and thank you for answering my emails about getting it on the air in the morning.
0: Well, I finally decided. I've decided I'm taking control of the music around here. So anyway,
1: yes, thank you.
0: Yeah, don't worry. Hey, Kelly, how you doing? Good morning.
2: I'm good. Good morning. How are you,
0: Kelly? One more. Well, actually, I have one more text too. But how'd you lie to your kids instead of trying to just to get out of whatever it is they wanted to do?
2: Well, this wasn't to get out of what they wanted to do, but I have two. My cat got hit by a car, and I told my daughter the cat ran away.
1: Oh, yeah.
0: Because depending on the age, it can be difficult to have to explain about all that. Yeah.
2: Mm-hmm. Yeah. At Christmas, we had a big package on the porch one time, and we drove by, and my daughter saw the package. It was for her Christmas. And she said, "Oh, Mama, we got a package," and I would let her open them. It was for her Christmas, so when we got, I told my son to move the package when we got home. I said, somebody must have stolen it off of our porch. To this day, she says, Mom, remember when our package got stolen off the porch that time?
1: Oh,
2: I was like, yeah.
1: They remember.
2: It was awful.
1: You keep it up.
2: Yeah.
0: I think at some point you just have to keep it going. Like, she'll be, 40 years old and you keep the same story going. Kelly, thank you for listening. Have a great day.
2: You too. Thank you.
0: Glad you called. It's that whole debate about, like, if you buy your kid a fish and the fish passes away. There are two schools of thought. I've had one group of friends who just run out to the store in the middle of the night or whenever they discover this, and they buy another fish that looks the same and put it in there, and then they're not ready to have the conversation. And then there's the other school of thought, which is that this is a teachable moment now, and we can teach our kids about, the circle of life or whatever.
1: So my friend Ashley is going through this right now. She has two little girls, and they decided to go to the truth route, and they explained everything, where their dog went and all the things. But the oldest one, the way she has been processing it is she's drawing photos of the dead dog and putting it on the fridge, which is a hard reminder for my friend Ashley. And then she's everyone on the street with a dog, she's telling, my dog's dead. She's processing it in a very matter-of-fact way, and that's good, but she doesn't know that that's like not a thing that you just say to everyone on the street. And she's drawing photos of the dog like it's a news report. Like my friend's like, I don't know if we made the right move.
0: But our friend Rose, her daughter Charlie, maybe I shouldn't be saying all this out loud in case they're listening, maybe they're not though. I tell Charlie certain shows are on vacation when I don't want her to watch them. She'll ask if they're back from vacation. Hey, that's kind of true. You need to get used to that, because your favorite show will go on vacation, and if it's like worse. Euphoria, it could be like 2 or 3 years, and you gotta wait.
3: Fred Show is on. Fred's biggest stories of the day.
0: Spain won the FIFA World Cup over Argentina when the final score was a whopping 1-0. Spain didn't let Argentina win back-to-back titles, which means that Lionel Messi's last match in the tournament was a loss. And in case you were wondering, I didn't know this. I learned a lot about soccer in the past month and a half. The winner of the World Cup, in this case Spain, gets $50 million.
1: Yeah.
0: The country gets that. Now, I don't know what they do with it, because I don't think Spain needs $50 million. I hope they give it to the players or donate it or something. Argentina gets $33 million. For second place, England, $29 million for coming in third, and the fourth place finisher, France, gets $27 million. And the tournament pays even teams that didn't get out of the group stage, got $9 million. FIFA is doling out $655 million in prize money on top of the $1.5 million every team already got to cover the preparation costs. So yeah, maybe that's why every single ounce of that thing is sponsored by somebody. And if there are any sponsorships that were already in the stadiums in which they played, they like blanketed them out. They like covered them all up. And then I don't know if you noticed, they changed the name of all the stadiums too. Like MetLife Stadium was called like New Jersey New York Stadium, because Met didn't pay them any money.
1: Right.
0: So they're not going to say that.
1: Smart.
0: Yeah. The FDA is now, I guess, walking back an earlier statement. They say, as of last night, they can't confirm that Taylor Farms is the source of the explosive diarrhea outbreak. The FDA is walking that back, saying the parasite linked to an outbreak affecting thousands of people had been detected on a sample of Taylor Farms lettuce, but the agency has now apologized to the company. The FDA yesterday said that the detection that it reported Saturday was a false positive. After laboratory experts reviewed the sample results, Taylor Farms says in a statement, "Our thoughts remain with everyone who has fallen ill in this outbreak. We're committed to working with public health authorities as the ongoing outbreak investigation continues." So they're back to square one as of last night. They don't know where this is coming from. As I ate a salad last night and thought, did they wash this? I don't, because I was at a restaurant. I'm like, did they wash it? I don't. This is iceberg lettuce. Like, am I?
4: Are you trying to get it?
0: I'm trying to lose weight, but I guess I can do it two ways. I can lose weight by eating the salad. I can lose weight by eating the salad that is this containing this thing.
4: Okay.
0: And then you know it sounds like a rough couple of weeks, but. Summertime ready. You know, just as summer ends, which would be, that would be exactly what's going to happen to me, is I'm going to finally get it all together, and then it's going to be like, put on that flannel because it's cold outside. No one's going to see it. And then I'll get fat again, because when it gets cold outside, then I just eat all the crap and like everybody else. According to a new study, baby boomers are the generation cutting back the most on their alcohol consumption. I bring this up because I guess I'm surprised that this is the demographic, but 71% of boomers, those born between 1946 and 1964, consumed alcohol in the past 6 months. That's the lowest drinking rate of any generation. 74% of Gen Z, who are at the legal drinking age, reported drinking in the past 6 months. Boomers even drink the fewest number of drinks on the fewest occasions, 2.6 drinks per occasion. It's typical for people to drink less in their 60s and 70s, but the study has showed a bigger than expected drop across all metrics. I would think that the youngest generation that can drink now would be the ones drinking the least. Or maybe it's the people like our age, my age, our age, because I've cut my alcohol consumption by like 80% in favor of vitamins. In favor of vitamins. Occasionally. Secondhand, though. Like, I don't know how it happens, but sometimes I walk by and it's just people, you know, smoking and I inhale and then look what happens. Certainly never by my own doing. But I think it's a real thing. And I have a friend that owns a bar who is telling me that he thinks sales are way down because people would rather use THC where it's legal or not legal than drink a whole bunch, have a hangover. What about in this room? Do you guys feel like your alcohol consumption has gone down in favor of anything else? Or well, Kiki discovered Cutwater, so I don't think that's
1: Her and Jason are drinking more.
5: Yeah, honestly, mine has gone up. I just feel like I'm outside. Yeah. I'm starting to rethink that decision, but yeah.
4: We deserve this, Jason. It's our time, man. We deserve it.
0: Cutting back on booze, but if you like the taste of booze, there is something, I think, to being acclimated. I mean, if you drink a fair amount regularly, I think it takes more to have an effect, like a negative effect. But I have to work this theory out, like, real time. But the fact that I don't drink much anymore, when I have, like, two or three drinks, then I'm hungover the next day. Two or three drinks would never have made me hungover before. And now, I'm not sure if that's age or lack of consumption or what, but I think it's both. Because when I was 25 years old, I could go out and drink the entire bar and wake up the next morning and go to class like nothing happened. Now, if I have three drinks, I'm out for, like, I got to cancel my plans for the next 3 days because I'm going to have a headache.
4: No, that's very true. You need, like, I need three business days to recover. So, yeah, that is true.
0: Yeah. The chance of Americans detecting AI images is the same as a coin flip. And I will say that now when I see stuff online, I have to ask myself, is that real? Or not. Like, I really have to look at it. Survey by an identity verification company found that Americans guess about as well as a coin flip when telling real images from AI-generated ones. A product detector at one company said that the old giveaways like distorted fingers and weird eyes have largely vanished as the technology has improved. They suggest that looking for subtle facial inconsistencies, odd textures, and in videos, limited blinking or unnatural movement. After coaching, they were able to retake the test, and then 8 out of 12, they were able to score 8 out of 12, spotting clues like mismatched earrings and things like that. So I guess once you know what to look for, then you have a better time spotting it. But it's evolving so fast that some of the former telltale signs don't work anymore. And it's going to be, not before long, we're not going to know the difference. Honestly, it's going to look exactly like it should. And we're not going to know the difference. But I'll see these cute, a lot of animal videos are fake.
4: Oh, yeah.
0: It'll be like a little kid walking up to a dog and petting it or something. I'll be like, oh, that's the cutest thing ever. And I run to the comments like AI, AI, AI. Like, yeah. Okay, well, never mind.
1: It's upsetting. I guess not.
0: Yeah, I know. I was like, that's just such a cute video, only for me to find out that it's fake. The story from last week about the guy who got trapped inside the porta potty, and not just the porta potty, but like the bottom part of the porta potty.
4: Mm-hmm. Oh, yes.
0: If you recall, the firefighters had to come cut this guy out because he literally got stuck in the part where the doo-doo goes.
5: Oh.
0: The excrement. He got caught in there. And the question was, why? Wait till I tell you why. He was going down there because he was searching for a bottle of Mountain Dew that he'd accidentally dropped inside.
4: First of all,
0: you dropped your, I don't know how you dropped your Mountain Dew down there, but you did. Second of all, I wouldn't want the Mountain Dew anymore after that.
1: Never.
0: So I'd go get myself another Mountain Dew. I mean, a wasted Mountain Dew is a real travesty, but I'd say, you know, I think it's covered in stuff now. I'll go get another one. But then to say I'm going to go in there for it, like, what are you going to do when you get it? You going to consume it?
4: Ugh. Oh, my.
0: Yeah.
4: Yeah, that's disgusting.
0: Yeah. Nasty. I got a lot of problems with that. But that's why he did it. It wasn't like you would have thought he dropped something invaluable. Like, I don't know, I dropped my dad's watch down there or something. You know, like something that I couldn't replace. But not a Mountain Dew. They got them on every corner. And, you know, we love food stories around here. Costco has added a new item to its food court menu. The retail giant has rolled out chicken tenders.
1: What?
0: Along with its other popular food court items. A single order includes 5 large chicken breast strips in a container of dipping sauce for $6.99. The offering was tested in stores earlier this year and is now being reported at Costco warehouses nationally. And I did see a TikTok video with someone eating them saying that they're pretty good. Maybe not the best, but for $6.99.
1: For $6.99.
0: And they're big. And they're like very large size too. So
1: my daughter will be so happy. Oh, wow.
0: What a value.
1: She loves Costco. Yeah. She asks to go to Costco.
6: Oh, hell yeah.
1: I know. But I don't
0: and have- I guess... Well, I assume it's closed all the time since you don't want
1: to
0: go.
1: I was about to say it is closed always. I don't have a membership, so I have to wait on my friend Patrick to like take me. So I have to lie to her about Patrick. It's a whole thing. Yeah.
0: Well, that's what I was just going to say. And I don't need Gigi to hear this, but I think you can go to the food court if you don't have a membership.
5: Really?
0: I think so.
1: Really?
0: Can't you?
1: I didn't know that.
7: Can I go? I think you could.
1: Can we go right now?
5: Right. Want a chicken bake and a pizza and a hot dog?
1: I want to try the chicken bake.
5: Yeah.
1: A hot dog.
5: Yeah. You're 1 a year.
1: We'll get it raw for you, just like old times.
4: Wow.
0: I'm Googling this for you. Wait, now it says you can't. There are specific workarounds. I thought you could go to the food court without a Costco membership, but as of 2024, a valid Costco membership is required. So you previously could, and now you can't.
4: Somebody messed it up for everyone.
1: Right.
4: Somebody messed it up.
1: Mm-hmm.
0: Yeah, well, there's always somebody. Mm-hmm. You know, there's always somebody who would do that. It's National Pennsylvania Day and National Get Out of the Doghouse Day today as well. So I don't know, if you're in the doghouse with somebody, time to get out. Yeah, do it. The Entertainment Report blogs in a new waiting by the phone roll next. It's the friend.

0: Okay, a couple of updates here. Some people are saying they walk in the exit of Costco and they just go to the food court and no one stops them. I didn't tell you to do that, and I'm not certain that it will work. You're supposed to tell... Okay, see, these people are giving us tips now. And I look, you didn't hear it here. You heard it on, I don't know, some other crappy station. You're supposed to tell the workers you're interested in getting a membership. So they let you go to the customer service counter. And then from there, you go to the food court, because I guess once you're in, then you don't need a membership card to order. Okay, so lie. All right, we like that.
1: Nice.
0: Someone else said they're disappointed in the Costco chicken tenders. Culver's is the goat. No, Culver's Ooh. Is the... Culver's is delicious. No one's saying that, but for $6, I mean, for five of these things, I don't know if you can complain that much. It's like, the Costco hot dog the very best hot dog? I don't know if it's the best hot dog in the world, but it's consistent and it's cheap, right?
2: Yes.
1: Yes, mm-hmm. It is.
0: So we're happy about that. And then someone else said, also unconfirmed, which is like everything else on this show, a newsreel on Facebook was saying that maybe it was an empty bottle of Mountain Dew that the guy was going after and he had his drugs in there. And so that's why he was going dipping in the porta potty to get the Mountain Dew bottle back, because he wanted his drugs.
2: Now that makes sense.
0: Which, yeah, no, that's it's depending some crack how many involved. Drugs were in there. Right?
1: Yeah, I thought she was saying because if it was expensive or something.
2: Oh no, there is some drug use happening if you are digging in a porta potty.
0: Right? Yeah, you know exactly. What? That's all making sense.
3: Right. Kaylin's entertainment report is on the Fred Show.
1: You would have to be with that kind of task. Madonna kicked off the first ever FIFA World Cup final halftime show yesterday with a special appearance from a couple of Brazilian soccer legends. The performance, the halftime show, also featured BTS, Shakira, the Muppet Band, of course, Dr. Teeth, and the Electric Mayhem. Justin Bieber was out there. Ted Lasso showed up. And not everyone loved the halftime show, and other people just didn't understand it. So Bieber stepped out with just his guitar and did that whole bit again with Everything Hallelujah. I mean, he really was like, World Cup Hallelujah, you know? I mean, so Argentina Hallelujah. So he did that.
2: Please, Justin.
1: We saw that, you know, at Coachella, but he did it again. Jason
0: Cruise, Hallelujah.
1: Yeah, Tom Cruise was there.
0: I don't know
1: there.
0: What he was doing there. Tom Cruise giving a soliloquy before the thing. I'm like, what is going on?
1: Right. Speaking of drugs, I felt like I took something because I don't know what was happening. Like, again, like I said, Jason Sudeikis in Ted Lasso gear running around. One fan wrote, what a disaster this halftime show was. Pre-recorded stuff, no collaborations or surprise moments. Where was Madonna at the end? She could have sung a few lines with Shakira. Everything was so weird. So much hype for nothing. Another said, I dislike a lot of things, but this person liked it. They said, no. They liked it. They said, that halftime show was pretty spectacular. Another felt very different. Who was behind the concept? Was it ChatGPT? Madonna's performance was the strangest thing ever, especially followed by the Muppets. I mean, I could go on
4: just
1: and on.
4: One of everything.
1: Right.
0: Like, the Cookie America. Monster was there. Right. What was the Cookie? I mean, I love the Cookie Monster, but what? Why?
1: Right. We should have had Ranch perform or something because they all discovered that. But yeah, I don't know. We were like, this is our special touch that we're putting on the halftime show. By the way, Pharrell was mistaken for ASAP Rocky about 15 minutes into the game. I guess someone on the BBC radio station thought that they were each other, but no. So it was kind of a lot going on basically yesterday. And lastly, guys, don't worry. I'm still going, and you are too. The founders of the Taco Bell 50K aren't letting the fast food chain's ongoing parasite outbreak derail their plans. Okay, so it's still happening in the fall. The co-founder said the health of participants comes first, but he's optimistic that the outbreak will be resolved and they will be able to ID the source long before the October event, which is at Taco Bell 50K in Colorado. So you're running and, you know, there's Taco Bell involved. I think Fred told us about it first, and I just want to let you know that it is.
0: Yeah, let me see.
1: It is still happening.
0: We have gone through this before, but takes place in Denver every year in conjunction with International Taco Day. Racers have to run the full 50K route, which flows in a rough square around the city, and stop at 10 Taco Bells along the way. Of the 10 they stop at, they have to eat a menu item at all but one, and it's very specific in the Taco Bell 50K. Drinks don't count, so it has to be physical food. By the fourth stop, you have to have eaten either a Chalupa Supreme or Crunchwrap Supreme. By the the time you get to stop number 8, you have to have chowed down on one burrito supreme or one nachos Bel Grande. And the race organizers, by the way, do not make concessions for dietary restrictions.
1: Yeah.
0: Oh. Or they do. They don't. They do. They do. They do. They do.
1: So, hey, some people get stomach problems from Taco Bell. Yeah. Some people get it when they run. And then I think we should put them together and run.
0: You have 11 hours to finish this, by the way.
2: Oh, that's fine.
0: Of the 500 people, this is last year, for example, the 500 people that started, 430 finished, the youngest being just 9 years old.
4: Oh.
0: You can complete the Diablo challenge by eating all of your items with Diablo sauce and doing the Diablo shooter to finish, or a Baja Blast challenge in which you have to drink 2 liters of Baja Blast.
1: Every day, we get closer to hell. Why are y'all doing this? You're fine. Too close to the sun. Something's going to happen. I don't know what, but there you go. That is still on if you were bummed that this whole diarrhea outbreak would cancel your plans. And if you want to see us, our faces to that last story, everything, we go live throughout the show, Fred Show Radio on Twitch as well as YouTube.
0: Wait a minute. We just got some really valuable feedback here. You guys are terrible. Laugh and make fun of most things I enjoy. Well, let's see. So far today, we've laughed about people who lie. We've laughed about a guy who does meth and was digging around in a porta potty. So can I have a specific example, please?
2: Was it the Mountain Dew?
0: We laughed about that you enjoyed. Right.
2: Yeah.
0: Like, what? I'd like to know.
1: And I love Taco Bell.
5: Right. Nothing funny about that.
0: I mean, I agree. We're terrible, but that's not, I would love to have an example of what we laughed at that you enjoy so far this morning.
1: Oh, everything hallelujah. I'm sorry about that.
0: I guess we laughed at Tom Cruise giving a speech at the World Cup, which I thought was,
1: thought it was random.
4: Yes, that's ridiculous.
0: And the Cookie Monster being there was kind of weird too, but okay. Well, hopefully I'll have an example for you when we get back, because again, you're welcome to say we're terrible. I'd love to know why specifically, which reason. So hang on, after Alex Horn, I'll have that for you, hopefully. Fred shows up.

0: you guys were on the edge of your seats. This is the person. You guys are terrible. Laugh and make fun of most things I enjoy. Well, laughing is supposed to be fun. And this is sarcasm, too. But you guys love and make fun of everyone and everything. Yes, the FIFA performance specifically. All they're mad about because they like the halftime show. And I think, okay. Well, if you think that Tom Cruise and the Cookie Monster and Madonna belong in the same thing, well, then, you know what? Then that was... Yesterday was your lucky day.
1: I was just reading tweets of people who didn't like it, but I also read some of people who did like it. So just telling you what the streets
0: are
1: saying.
0: And we talked about many things that we like today, like Mountain Dew and Taco Bell and, you know, maybe a little minor case of the poop disease. I mean, just minor.
1: Oh boy.
0: Like not a deadly one, just a little tiny minor one because, you know, might want to hit up the pool before the season's over. But hey, look, you're right about one thing. We are terrible. Waiting by the phone and blogs. We're doing it.
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0: Partly cloudy with a high of 87.
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The Fred Show is on, and we want to get you out to New York to see Harry Styles sold out at Madison Square Garden. 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
1: Here's Rose with three things you need to know.
2: For your Monday. What's up, Rose?
3: Just a heads up, the West Nile virus has been detected in mosquitoes in Anne Arundel County and PG County. A representative with the Agriculture Department said it was found inside mosquito trappings a few weeks ago. There are currently no human cases. Just make sure you're taking precautions. The Baltimore City Department of Transportation says road closures are in effect in the area of North Chester Street and Ashland Avenue due to a massive sinkhole. A car actually went into the sinkhole when it opened early Saturday morning. They're okay, but crews are now working to fix significant damage to a water main and a storm drain. Repairs are expected to take multiple days. And Maryland residents continue to clean up after strong storms moved across the state on Saturday. The storm downed trees and power lines, leaving thousands without power, and most of the outages were reported in Anne Arundel County. The storm damage is significant in the Riviera Beach and Pasadena areas. Now, the county is offering assistance to residents affected by the storm. Services include everything from housing and utility assistance to emergency shelter support and insurance guidance. I'm Rose. Those are the three things you need to know for your day. On
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0: 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Both the Harbor Tunnel and Fort McHenry Tunnel are looking good as well, but I'll keep you updated. I'm Rose, and that's your traffic.
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8: 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It's Monday, July 20th. Good morning, everyone. So glad you are here. Hi, Kaylin.
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8: Bella is here on the phones, 855-591-1035. You can call and text. Just say, you can say anything you want. You can say nice things. You can say mean things. You can say mean things and then get upset when we respond to that you just said something mean. It's funny to me. I guess we're just supposed to take it. So that's okay. I hope you have a great day. I really do. I hope you have a wonderful day and a great existence. $1,750 is the, I'm serious. I wish nothing for anybody. We're just doing our jobs. Not everyone likes it. What can I say?
12: $1,750
8: is. I know. Don't have any fun. Whatever. 1750, 30 straight wins from Showbiz Shelley. You beat her, and you get paid big money, and a new waiting by the phone is next.
18: Yeah, they talk about it.
8: Yeah, they talk better than they type.
18: They talk about it, talk about it.
8: These are the radio blogs on The Fred Show. It's like we're writing in our diaries, except we say them a lot. We call them blogs. I'm going to take one. Dear blog, I told you last week that my sister bought... for my mom and I, these things called tin cans. And this is not an ad. I'm not being paid by tin can. I should be. It's actually kind of a great idea. But this for my niece, Polly, who is 5. So she has one of these things. It's like, I guess it's Wi-Fi app and it hooks up to the internet. And it looks like a little phone. Like it actually looks like a little plastic tin can kind of thing. They come in different colors. But it's a phone. And the premise is that parents can decide who can connect to this phone and put certain people on speed dial. Like I have one, my mom has one, I guess a couple of her friends have these. And the idea is that they can learn how to use the phone this way, which is funny because my mom and I were talking about this after both of our first conversations with Polly on the phone. At 5 years old in today's, era, you wouldn't necessarily know what it is to pick up a phone or answer it or how to answer it or how to talk on it and when to hang up. Like, honestly, because everything's either... I've never had a phone conversation with Polly in her entire life. It's always been on FaceTime. And I don't know that she's ever seen a real actual phone that plugs into the wall. But it's funny talking to her because, this whole thing, it was my sister wants to teach her

0: this independence, and she can call and pick up the phone anytime she wants to and try and call us and doesn't need Amanda's permission to do it. And but however, it was very important that the first couple of times she used it that we answered. So this was all scheduled. It was Friday at 4 o'clock. You have to be there, because if that thing rings, you must pick it up because she's going to call you. So I'm there at 4 o'clock on Friday, and then about 4:30 comes around and there's no call. And so I text my sister and she says, well, she's playing with a toy right now. I said, okay. Well, can you, I don't know, nudge her towards the phone? Because I got stuff to do, right, and I don't want to disappoint her. And it's like, well, no, because it's her decision to play with, it's her decision to call you. It's not mine. You know, she gets to make choices in this house. I'm like, okay. So about 4:45. No
1: choices in your house.
2: Right.
0: Nope. Oh, no. No,
1: I don't. Sit there.
0: And by the way, as far as my sister's concerned, I make all the wrong choices, so it doesn't matter. But the phone rings, and I pick it up. I'm like, hi, hi, hi, Polly, hi. And it's just silent. Like, well, what are you doing? Nothing. Okay. And so it's like, I wish I could record these. I really do, because it's the cutest thing, but she doesn't get it. Like, she doesn't. I mean, this is just a completely foreign concept. When we were growing up, I think most of us had a landline for at least some form of our lives.
1: Oh, yeah.
0: Where the phone would ring, and from, you know, your parents would teach you from a young age. You pick up the phone, you say hello, and then you say, may I ask who's calling, and then you do the whole thing, and then when, anyway. So it's, okay, well, so I'm working hard. I'm working hard on this call. Like, well, what are you gonna do now? Well, I'm gonna eat Chick-fil-A. Okay. That's great. Like, what else? And then it's just silence. And then you hear click. She was done.
2: She made her choice.
0: So yeah, right. And so we haven't learned yet that you, when you're done talking to someone, you say, okay, I'm going to go now. Goodbye. You know, so then the phone rings again. And you hear Colin, my brother-in-law, in the background going, Polly, you have to say goodbye, Bubba. I love you. I'll talk to you later. So she goes, goodbye, Bubba. I love you. I'll talk to you later. Click. Okay, good. So we're good. So then, and then I guess it was, well, he's going to say it back to you. So she called back, but then she didn't say anything. She was just waiting for me to say that. I mean, this is fascinating to me. So I'm talking to my mom about this, and my mom's like, well, how would she, this is teaching her how to do all this stuff, because she would not know, you know, how to do all this. And it's true. I think it's kind of a brilliant little product. And, again, not being paid for it, but I think she's going to be disappointed when she calls and I'm like not there and can't answer it. But yeah, talking to a 5-year-old on the phone is really not for the faint of heart.
3: Oh, no.
0: So then she called. Finally, she called and we got it all in one. We got it all wrapped up. But my favorite was, I said, well, who can call you on this thing? And she said, well, Mimi, that's my mom. That's her grandmother, but she hasn't set it up yet. I said, okay, who else? She said, well, you. I said, yeah. She said, and my friends. And I said, well, which friends? And she says to me, and then this is where she turns into a 25-year-old. And she goes, with like complete perfect diction, spits this out. Bubba, I have a lot of friends. Don't you know that?
4: Yes,
0: okay.
2: Yes. God.
0: Like sometimes she comes up with this stuff. Like it'll be like one word here, one word there. And then out of nowhere, it'll be like this complete dissertation. And I have no idea where she got that. I said, oh, I'm sorry, Polly. Okay. Love you. Bye. Click. All right. So there we go. So we're learning. It's fascinating. I'm going to try and record one of these because she's the cutest kid ever. And I think it's actually a really good idea. It's called Tin Can. If you'd like to purchase one, I think I might and give it to certain people and then just get rid of my mobile phone, because that way I've approved. The only time that phone's going to ring is when someone I, because you have to go on the app and like actually say this phone can connect to that one.
2: Oh, yeah. This is brilliant.
0: I don't think you can use a real phone at all. I think you have to have it. It has to be another tin can thing. So, like, I don't. Anyway, I think it's smart, and it's. But now I'm thinking the thing's going to ring all the time, because at some point she's just going to call over and over again until she figures out that, like, stage 5 clinger stuff, until she figures out that I'm not going to answer all the time. But yeah, I will try and record one of these so you can hear it. But 5-year-old phone conversation. At least on FaceTime, she can just stare at herself the whole time, which is what she likes to do. Waiting by the phone is new. Why did somebody get ghosted? Next up to Somber Fresh Show.

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1: Hey, Bryce, good morning. Welcome to the show. How are you?
2: Hey, I'm good. Thanks for having me. How are you?
1: Doing okay. What's going on with this woman, Lindsay? The point of waiting by the phone, we're trying to figure out if you've been ghosted. It seems like maybe you have, but we need the backstory, yeah. Bryce. How did you meet Lindsay? I want to know about any dates you've been on and then kind of where things are now and how we can help.
2: Yeah, so, you know, classic modern-day boy meets girl, met her on Hinge.
3: Romantic.
2: We hit it off online. I responded to one of her question prompts, and the conversation just seemed, you know, to go really naturally, and we seemed to have good chemistry. Led to a first date. I had a great time. I definitely want to see her again. I thought, you know, she had a great time, too. But she's just completely ghosted me after we said goodbye. So it's been driving me a little nuts. So I want to know what happened.
1: Yeah. I mean, as I've said many times here, it can be frustrating to meet someone who you would be interested in and that you think it might go somewhere. And when you have that, especially with the dating apps, when you have that click in your mind, it's like, oof, I don't have to do this anymore. Maybe, except this person's ghosting you. You feel left in the dark. You don't understand why. At least you want some closure. So, Bryce, I'm going to play a song and come back in like 2 minutes, and we'll call Lindsay. You'll be on the phone. I'm going to ask some questions on your behalf. You're welcome to jump in at some point. And the hope, as always, it doesn't happen very often, but it has happened, is that we can set you guys up on another date and pay for it, okay?
2: Cool. Hey, worth a shot. Appreciate it.
1: Let's find out what happens next in part 2 of Waiting by the Phone. Right after this song, Zara Larsson back.

0: Madison. 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
1: Hey.
0: Let's call Lindsay. You guys recently met on a dating app, and you chatted for a little bit, went on a first date. You had a great time. You got the impression she was enjoying it, too. The problem is you've reached out to plan the second date, and she has not responded to you at all, and you're confused, and you want to know why.
1: Exactly. Yeah, radio silence.
0: All right. Well, let's call Lindsay now. Good luck, Bryce.
1: Appreciate it. Thank you.
2: Hello?
0: Hi, is this Lindsay?
2: Yes, is. May I ask who's calling?
0: Hey, good morning, Lindsay. Yes, you may. That's very polite. My name is Fred. I'm calling from the Fred Show, the morning radio show. The whole crew is here. And I have to tell you that we are on the radio right now, and I would need your permission to continue with the call. Can we chat for a couple of minutes? You can hang up anytime.
2: Stop it. I listen to you all the time.
0: Oh, wow. Okay, so you know what this is. Thank you, by the way. But you know what this is. We're calling on behalf of a guy named Bryce on Waiting by the Phone. You probably never thought you'd be on it, but here you are. And he wants to know why after he thought what he thought was a good courtship on the dating apps and a good date, he wants to know why you aren't calling him back for a second date. He says he's reached out, and he thought that you'd want to go on a second date. You haven't called him. Why?
2: Wow. Okay. Yeah, surprised would be an understatement, and this just got kind of awkward. I mean, you really want me to just tell you?
0: Exactly. Please, by all
2: means. I know how this goes. I did never think it would be me. Okay, but here we are. So, okay. All right, let me just, you know, put on the safety jacket and jump. Well, I just don't think people should swipe on dating apps and lie about things to try to get dates. And that's what I feel like he did.
0: What did he lie about?
2: Well, he responded to one of my Hinge questions that was basically kind of alluding to, you know, that I'm a believer of therapy. And I think people should, you know, work on themselves. And basically we connected through that question, and then a lot of our conversations leading up to our date was about how he believes in therapy and how he goes to therapy and has made growth and healing and becoming a better person a big part of his life.
0: So this is on your dating profile right there. Like, and I've actually seen it before. Like, I've read or green flags in therapy, believes in therapy,
3: yeah.
0: You know, believes in self-awareness. I actually have seen that because I do think it's a premium these days that people, you know, are actually looking in the mirror and working on themselves. So that's something you believe in, and that's something, because a lot of people don't believe in that. And I think if you do believe in it and somebody else doesn't believe in therapy, then that might not be a match. So good for you. You put that out there. He says, yep, I'm on board.
2: And he swipes, and we connect over that specific question. Then we decide to meet up, and the date was great until we had a conversation about AI, because I call ChatGPT, I call her Cheryl. I was like, let me ask Cheryl. And he goes, oh, funny you say that. He goes, my therapist's name is Claude.
0: Oh.
2: And I was like, wait, what? And he goes, yeah, I know I have swiped, but my therapy, you know, I don't go to an actual therapist. I just recently started seeing Claude. And then it all kind of like, you know, I put two and two together. And then
0: does you know
2: like,
0: Paulina? Because Paulina goes to AI therapy, too.
3: I don't go to, well, yeah, actually, I switched over to Claude. I had to.
0: Yeah.
3: Because the other one, Chatty Daddy, what I call her, Chatty Daddy, she agrees a little too much with me.
0: So you moved from one AI therapist to another AI therapist.
3: I got to get challenged a little bit.
0: Okay.
3: All right.
0: So you're upset because you don't consider AI therapy real therapy.
2: I'm not even upset. I'm pissed because I felt like he lied to get this date and made a mockery of what real therapy is. And my last relationship ended because we had issues, and he like refused to go to therapy and just have a conversation. And we needed a mediator to kind of like, you know, work through some things, and he refused that. So there you go. Like, I just, Yeah, I'm pissed.
0: Well, it's not the same, but it's better than nothing. I mean, I think. Maybe it's not. I don't know. It sounds like at least if he's actually going through the process, he's mindful of it. I mean, which is a start. It's not the same as talk therapy, I don't think. But let me ask Bryce. Bryce is here. You knew that, Lindsay, because you listened to the show. Bryce, what's the deal? So did you allude to her that you're involved in a therapeutic process that you're not? Like that you actually go talk to somebody and you really don't?
1: First of all, hey, Lindsay, the therapy that I use is through AI, but I don't think that diminishes it. Honestly, I mean, when I was talking to her about therapy, like, I am passionate about it. I do feel like I've gotten a lot of growth and, you know, a ton of people do AI therapy. So I don't think.
0: Yeah, I think our company only pays for AI therapy.
1: Yeah.
0: I mean, it is a thing. It's a matter of whether you think that's real therapy or not. And I don't know enough about it.
1: Yeah, so I don't feel like I was being misleading at all. I mean, just because it's AI therapy, it's like, I even said I go multiple times a week. I mean, how could I afford going to a talk therapist multiple times a week?
0: It is expensive. It is expensive.
1: So
0: I mean, Lindsay, it's something. He has the right intention if he's really doing it methodically.
2: Yeah, no.
3: No? Oh.
0: But he didn't exactly lie to you. He's just not doing it the way that you want him to. And I get it. You know, you would have preferred a different process. But who's to say you couldn't talk him into that? Or that that's not where this is leading, if it's where... I don't know. I think anyone who's, like, researching it and thinking about it and trying things and trying to... I really can't hate on that.
3: Yeah.
0: Especially, because a lot of people would say, I don't go to therapy because I don't have the money. And he did kind of allude to the fact that he can get more out of this than he can afford. It's something, as opposed to a guy who's like, absolutely not. I don't believe in it. It's poppycock.
2: Oh my God. My grandma used to use that word. Poppycock.
0: Poppycock.
3: Damn.
0: Well,
2: I just can't.
0: She sounds like a lovely woman.
2: Like, I feel like when we were connecting before, he had plenty of opportunities to bring up, I don't actually go to a real therapist. I use AI. What are your thoughts on that? I mean, we could have had a conversation about that, but I felt like he was hiding it. And then it just felt like he was wasting my time.
0: If he had said, I'm sorry to interrupt you, but if he had said to you, I go to an AI therapist, you wouldn't have even gone out with him?
2: No, I mean, at least then I felt like he was being honest and I could have, like, I just feel like he was dishonest. Like, I felt like he led me on, making me feel that he truly believes something that I'm passionate about, that he feels the same way. And I just don't think he does. I think there's a disconnect there. Claude, it hasn't even been out for that long. So how long has he really been going to therapy anyway? So no,
0: okay.
2: This is poppycock, as you said. And I'm not interested in seeing you again.
0: All right. Well, there you have it.
2: Whatever. He's on the phone.
0: So. This is two in a row where I'm like, been so much worse.
3: Is there growth? I'm curious. Like, do you feel like you've grown with your AI therapist?
0: I mean, you go to it. Do you think
3: Yes,
0: grown?
3: Because I think she checks me a little bit. I also don't mind being checked, but she'll tell me. Didn't she reject me like 2 weeks ago when I asked her something on the show?
4: I have to stand up for my therapist and psychologist. It's not the same.
3: It's not.
4: I'm sorry.
3: People have been going for like years and years and still lack self-awareness, still lack this. I think it's a lifelong process.
0: But he could be full of it too. I don't know. But it is a step. And I guess as a mental health advocate, and with the number of people who just deny that this is even a thing, I suppose if he's actually doing it and this is what he can afford, I don't know. Anyway.
4: It's tough.
2: It's free. That doesn't also make me excited about making a life with this man.
0: Okay.
4: That's free? Not fair.
3: Right.
4: There's options for cheaper therapy, though. There are. There's ways to do it.
2: If you have insurance, usually you just pay a deductible.
0: Yeah.
1: That's all very narrow-minded. I have someone, a professional... named by Claude, I think.
0: All right. I wouldn't ride too hard for that. Yeah. I mean, we're trying to stick up for you here, but I don't know how far I go. All right, look, Bryce, she's not interested. It sounds like you have the right intention, but I don't know. It's up to her, and she says no. So, Lindsay, thank you for answering, and good luck to you. And Bryce, good luck out there as well.
1: I appreciate it. All right. Hey,
2: thank you, guys.
1: You know how to reach me.
2: I'm going to go talk to my therapist about this.
0: The Entertainment Report at $1,750 with Showbiz Shelley. Both next. 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
1: Felt so bad for his fans over the weekend. Noah Kahan was forced to cancel his show at Citi Field in New York on Saturday, just before doors opened thanks to severe weather, including thunderstorms, flash flooding, and damaging wind gusts. And because his Great Divide tour is already really heavily booked through December, the decision was made to flat out cancel the show rather than attempt to reschedule it in the distant future, which really had to suck for them. Ticket holders are entitled to a full refund through their original point of purchase, but if all you want is to see him, that really stinks. And canceling a show of a tour that's already very hard to get tickets to means other tickets are probably going to be super expensive, and the tour's been pretty much sold out for a while, so I felt super bad for them. This weather, just no matter where or what, it's just crazy everywhere. His show the next night went on as scheduled to add insult to injury for those fans who missed out. In other music news, I told you last week how Gracie Abrams hinted at released vault tracks that they were coming from her latest album, Daughter from Hell, while answering a talkback from a fan in our iHeartRadio studios in New York. And she pretty much confirmed, like a wink, wink, that they were coming. They were on the way. Then yesterday, she surprised us by dropping the two most anticipated vault tracks, Out of Nowhere and Love Letter, as limited time bonus tracks following the album's release. She debuted Out of Nowhere at Glastonbury, and I have been, it was last year, I think, maybe a couple years ago, I've been trying to get the song, get my hands on the song forever. For right now, I think you can only buy it on iTunes. Is that right, Jason?
2: Yeah,
1: she
2: just released them on iTunes first, but everyone knows they'll be everywhere else in a week or so. She's just trying to get them sales.
1: Yeah,
2: girl.
1: She is certainly following in her girl Taylor Swift's footsteps. I saw different colored vinyls, different editions.
2: We've seen this song and dance, and yes, we're going to buy it all.
1: So, yes, we'll buy it all.
3: Everybody knows that you need the album in every color because it sounds a little bit different. The red one sounds a little bit different than the orange one.
2: Yep,
1: so there you go. David and Victoria Beckham put on a united front with sons Romeo and Cruz as they attended the World Cup final on Sunday. They've actually been to most games, of course. David, massive soccer player. But the couple's son, Brooklyn, was noticeably absent, of course, instead watching the match from his home with his wife, Nicola, as his estrangement from his family continues, which is so sad to watch. Even crazier story coming out of the World Cup is that there's this photo that was going viral over the weekend of Argentina captain Lionel Messi bathing Lamine Yamal in 2007. It's going viral. So he was a full adult bathing this baby. And yes, the photo is real. And on Sunday, those two people, the bather and the bathee, played against each other in the World Cup because Lamine played for Spain and, of course, Messi for the other team. And on Friday, he said, that photo is incredible. I took a picture with him when he was a baby. The fact that we're both playing in the World Cup is crazy. It was part of a charity calendar event or whatever at the FC Barcelona Stadium, and it was by a local newspaper. And then 16 years later, Lamine is this Barcelona star, and he beat Messi in the World Cup, which is really crazy. I'm like, and you know, of course, the whole internet's memeing it. Like me when my friend is 1 year younger, you know, all the funny things. But that was pretty crazy. And if you want to catch up on anything you missed from our show, it's all up on the iHeartRadio app. Just search The Fred Show on demand.
3: 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We'll play next.

0: good morning. Welcome to Monday. We'll get to Showbiz Shelley in just a second. $1,750 is the prize. And Kiki's Court's coming up. Ba-dum-bop.
1: Grandma, you're blocked. Mm.
0: See, it's throwing me off that grandma and girl. It's not girl, it's grandma.
1: No, baby, grandma is a hot mess. We'll talk about it.
0: Okay, that's coming up.
2: 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Yeah.
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15: Baltimore traffic.
16: Good morning. There's debris in the roadway on the inner loop before Reisterstown Road, so be careful there. Stop and go on the outer loop between White Marsh Boulevard and Paring Parkway. Also on the outer loop, there's an accident that's been moved to the right shoulder at Edmondson Avenue, but you're going to see stop and go traffic from Liberty Road. An accident on 95 southbound before White Marsh Boulevard is going to cause some delays as well. Slow traffic on 70 eastbound between Baltimore National Pike and Columbia Pike, and an accident on Paring Parkway at East Joppa Road. I'm Rose, and that's your traffic.
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0: 4 p.m. after a man jumped from a boat to recover something from the water and failed to resurface.
1: The Anne Arundel and Baltimore County Fire Department searched for the area with assistance from the Maryland State Police Trooper 6 helicopter and Coast Guard, but the search shifted to recovery operations shortly after 9 p.m. And Maryland residents continue to clean up after strong storms moved across the state on Saturday. The storm downed trees and power lines, leaving thousands without power, with most of the outages in Anne Arundel County. The most significant damage was in Riviera Beach and Pasadena. The county is offering assistance to residents affected by the storm. Services include housing and utility assistance, emergency shelter support, food assistance, support for older adults and individuals with disabilities, insurance guidance, and more. I'm Rose.
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0: They get their two big bones at the end of the day.
1: Yeah.
0: And there was a song that we would sing in the house when it was time to get there. They were big bones. And it was a big bone song.
1: Everyone talks to their dog
0: big
1: in a different
0: way. Big bone song, big bone song.
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0: 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The Fred Show's on. 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
0: 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Bella is here as well. The throwback dance party, all your favorite throwbacks mixed together with DJ and Erotic. 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We haven't decided, but that's coming up. We'll get to the entertainment report. Kiki's Court is on the way
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0: well.
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0: 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Only 81 losses in our pop culture game. And we go live to Vanessa now. Hi, Vanessa.
7: Hi.
0: Vanessa, good morning. Welcome to the show. Thank you for listening. And give me a fun fact about you.
7: I am getting ready to take a trip to go to the place where The Vampire Diaries was filmed.
0: Whoa. Where is that?
7: Covington, Georgia.
0: Okay. Oh. That's very exciting. And what are you going to do? You're just going to go to all the different spots and take pictures and put them on Instagram and be like, look, I'm cool?
7: Pretty much, yeah, with a little group of friends.
0: I love that. Oh, I love that. That'll be fun. What did I just learn? There was a movie filmed near, I have to remember what it is. Someone sent it to me. Near where I just was on vacation. And I was like, I should have gone there to see. Have you ever done that? Have you ever gone someplace, you guys in the room, to see? Like, did you go to the Breaking Bad house in Albuquerque? I guess I'm the only one who liked Breaking Bad.
1: Paulina and I did Carrie Bradshaw's Stoop.
6: Yeah, we were not allowed
1: in
6: to
1: New York,
6: but we crossed that little line, whatever that was.
0: Oh, that's right.
6: Yeah. No. We blocked it off and we got across.
0: Okay. Jason, you've never done that. I know you
4: went to. Yeah, I went to. I made my parents take me in high school. We went to Laguna Beach. And
0: I knew you had one.
4: So yep. Funny. And we went to we went to the surf and sport. We went to where they had Italian food. We went to the ice cream place. We drove by LC's house. Then I made them drive me by Britney Spears' house, which is just, north of there. We did a whole big California tour of MTV.
0: Yeah. Wow. And then, of course, the famous Shelly story where she went to Hanson's house and stole a gardening shovel.
1: I stole gardening tools. I needed some type of thing to know I was there. You know, I couldn't just leave.
6: Just steal their stuff.
0: Why not? Let's play the game. $1,750. 30 straight. Good luck, you guys.
1: Okay. Good luck, Vanessa.
0: All right. Off Shelly goes. Vanessa, she cannot hear these questions. Number one for you. Who won the World Cup?
7: Oh, shoot.
1: Three.
7: I didn't watch it.
1: Okay.
7: Spain.
0: Good guess. Speaking of the World Cup, name one of the artists that amazingly performed during halftime. What an incredible halftime show that was.
1: Just name one.
7: Justin Bieber played.
0: Okay. Kris Jenner's iconic mother passed away last week. What was her name?
1: Three.
7: Mary Jane.
0: Cardi B has been spotted with another professional athlete. What sport does he play?
7: Oh, shoot.
1: Three. Two.
7: Football?
0: And Law Roach turns 47 today. What kind of job does he have in the entertainment industry?
1: Three.
7: Fashion stylist.
1: Okay.
0: Okay.
1: Yeah.
0: I'm going to give you a three. I'm going to give you because I know I'm four. Don't even add about four because she meant, and then three. No. So, no. Three.
1: Okay.
7: Okay.
1: All right.
0: And depending on where you are, we'll get to it in a minute. Let's see how this goes. Number one, who won the World Cup?
1: Spain.
0: Spain did win the World Cup. Speaking of the World Cup, name one of the artists that performed in the unbelievably exceptional halftime show.
1: Justin Bieber.
0: Yeah, or Shakira or Madonna or BTS would have accepted any of those. Kris Jenner's iconic mother passed away last week. What is her name?
1: MJ?
0: Yeah, MJ or Mary Jo. We would have accepted either one. Cardi B has been spotted with another professional athlete. What sport does he play?
1: He's a soccer player.
0: He's a soccer player. She said football. Vanessa, don't lie to me. You meant American football, right? Vanessa?
7: Yes, I did.
0: Okay, go. Hold on a second. Were you thinking about lying? I'm just curious.
7: No, not at all.
0: Okay, you're an honest person. And Law Roach turns 47 today. What kind of job does he have in the entertainment industry?
1: He's like a fashion guy. Fashion?
0: Designer? Yeah, sure. I'll accept that. Stylist, I mean, you won anyway, but yeah. A stylist is what we were looking for. That's a 4.75 and a win. Vanessa, you did a great job, but you have to say it. My name is Vanessa. I got showed up on a showdown, and you can't hang with a gorilla. Go.
7: My name is Vanessa. I got showed up on the showdown, and I can't hang with the gorilla.
0: Vanessa, you can't hang with the gorilla.
3: Boots, cat, boo, boo, boo, cat, cat, boo, cat, boo, boo, boo, cat, cat, boo, cat, boo, boo, boo, cat, cat, Vanessa. Girl, next time, just lie. 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
0: Good job, Vanessa, and thank you so much for listening. Have fun on your trip. Send lots of pictures. Tag us in one, okay? I want to see what this looks like.
7: Okay.
0: She's not going to do that, but whatever, you idiot. $1,800 tomorrow, 1,186 wins and 31 straight. Good job, Shell.
1: Ooh, thank you very much.
0: Okay, have a good day. We'll see you tomorrow.
1: Okay, you too. Bye.
0: All right, Kiki's Court is up next. Grandma?
3: Grandma, you are blocked.
0: Grandma is blocked, yes. In Kiki's Court after Olivia Dean. We're back in 3 minutes on The Fred Show.

0: show. It's Kiki's Court.
1: Just to clarify, Vanessa got three. She said Mary Jane and not Mary Jo. And then she said sock. Hi, Penny.
0: Show. It's Kiki's Court.
1: Just to clarify, Vanessa got three. She said Mary Jane and not Mary Jo. And then she said soccer. And then when we asked her to make sure that she was not...
2: She said football.

0: The gavel has been hit. It says, "Hey, Kiki, am I wrong for going no contact with my mother-in-law? My name is Miranda. My mother-in-law has been super religious, but my husband and I are not. And we agreed that we wanted to let our daughter decide her own beliefs when she's older. Well, last weekend, my mother-in-law babysat while we were at a wedding. When I picked my daughter up, she told me grandma took her to church and that she had so much fun because she got the chance to go in the water. Turns out, go in the water, honey. Turns out my mother-in-law had my daughter baptized without telling either of us. When I confronted her, she said she didn't want to risk the baby's soul and that as a grandparent, she had the right to make that decision. I told her, you will never be alone with my daughter again. Now she's calling me dramatic and some of the family members are saying I should let it go because she meant well. Am I wrong?
1: Wow, Kiki.
0: Oh, this is a hot mess. Grandma, you cannot do this. I understand you have your beliefs, you love your grandchild, and your heart may have been in the right place. But that is not your child. You cannot make that type of decision and not consult the parents first. Like, what are you doing?
2: That's crazy.
0: That is wild work. And that's from my altar boy, Jason. He's an altar boy, and he even says this is crazy.
2: Yeah, we don't do, you know, forced baptism.
0: Right? That's like, crazy. Girl, what?
1: Wow.
2: That's crazy.
0: Yeah.
1: Wow.
0: I don't think you're wrong, Miranda. I know this is going to be a lot for you to process. And hopefully you all can get past it at some point because clearly the grandmother loves you and loves the granddaughter. So for you to go no contact, I know that's going to really hurt her. But she brought this on herself, in my opinion.
1: Yeah, you don't get to just make that decision on behalf of, like, it's whether you agree or disagree, it's the parents' decision. Because I was raised Catholic, I was baptized, but my mom was the same way. She said, you know, hey, look, my grandmother was very devout, a very devout Catholic, and she wanted me to be confirmed, and she wanted me to, I think she wanted me to be a priest. Bad news. I became a radio personality instead, so pretty much the opposite. But my mom's thing was, hey, you get to decide. You're baptized. That we got you started here. We took you to church. We did the deal. But that's, you know, your process and your relationship with religion is up to you. You know, we'll guide you in the best way that we can to be a, you know, a good person. But if you don't want to be confirmed, you don't have to be. If you don't want to go to church every Sunday, you don't have to. And if my Nana had somehow superseded that, that would have been a big problem. I don't know if it would have been no contact, but it would have been a huge problem. Her heart was in the right place, but you cannot do that.
0: Right. Like, the poor little girl's like, I had so much fun with grandma. She put me in the water. Right. Like, what?
2: Oh, wow.
0: What? No.
1: Girl, they want a water park.
2: Right. No.
1: It's a whole different thing. 855-591-1035. I want to know what you say. Danita, listener number 1 of 13. Grandma, you in trouble? Absolutely not. I would go no contact, but I'm kind of a B. It's what she said.
0: Oh, okay.
1: Those were her words.
0: Self-awareness. I'm here.
1: Someone else said, Grandma would have caught these hands.
0: Oh, no.
1: Yeah, you don't get to do that. Like, you don't have to agree, but it's up to the parents. It's up to the immediate family to make that decision. You can't override them.
0: No. And obviously she knew she was doing something wrong because she didn't even bother texting or calling.
3: Correct.
0: Or, you know, sending a photo after, like, oh, look what we did. Like, she clearly knew that the parents were not going to be on board for this at all.
1: Yeah, I don't think anyone disagrees with that.
3: Grandparents are always going to do, and I hate this, but they're always going to do what grandparents are going to do. But I do think there's a line. Like, we're not going to baptize or put faith on children without consulting the parents. Absolutely. But I feel like I could relate in a way, not that intensely, but like my mom will do what she does, period. But now when it comes to my kid, I've noticed little trends here and there, and started with no sweets, right? Next thing you know, you just come home with a cookie in your mouth. So it's like things like that. And I'm like, okay, so I'm almost curious too with this relationship. Like, what else has grandma done that they know about or don't know about, you know? Cause this can't be the first time. So going no contact might be best for everybody right now. At least
1: that's
3: for a little
1: big
3: bit.
1: Deal. I agree with you. Like, grandmas are going to grandma, and I think if you try and control that, but there is a line as far as, you know, giving the kids, you know, candy or something, short of them being allergic to it or being, you know, somehow irresponsible, you know, buying them stuff or letting them stay up too late or whatever. Mm-hmm. You know, that's the kind of stuff that grandmas do, and I think if you resist that, then

0: it's a rite of passage, right? Like our grandparents did it for us, and then you know, whatever. But when it comes to health, religion, well-being, you know, safety, I think those are categories where you can absolutely say no. You know, you can't do that. Ashley, good morning. Welcome to the show.
1: Good morning. How are you?
0: Hi, doing great. Kiki's court. I mean, grandma went and baptized grandkid against mom's wishes. What do you think?
1: In the moment, I might have lost myself and grandma would have caught some hands. Because you cannot.
2: Oh, no.
3: Amen.
1: You can't. It's crossing so many boundaries. And you would think as, I mean, obviously grandma was a parent before. You know what boundaries not to cross.
3: Mm-hmm.
1: That's a decision you made for your child, and you should let them do that. I baptized my kids, but I baptized them, and then I said I would let them figure out down the line if they wanted to follow, you know, our religion, or if they wanted to go a different way. I wasn't going to force them into anything. I just, that was all. But if,
0: well,
1: if I said no, it's no.
0: Yeah, I agree. And it's a conversation between the adults. Like, if grandma is that, I almost said hell-bent. if grandma is that committed to this, I mean, that's a conversation. And if it's a serious conversation, so be it. But, like, that needs to happen among the adults. And whatever the mom decides, it's her kid. I realize grandma plays a role. But I think Kiki and I, we're all on the same page here. You know, you don't get to override the parents.
1: The mother and father, and you are just an outside non-factor right now, grandma. And you follow what we say.
0: Yeah, take the kid out for ice cream or something like that. Thank you so much. Have a good day, Ashley.
1: Thanks. Bye, you too.
0: Yeah, I just, oh boy. Terry. Good morning, Terry.
4: Good morning.
0: Hi, Kiki's court, what say you?
4: I was just wondering, like, what priest or pastor would do this without talking to the parents?
5: Oh, girl, they're out here. And she also, the grandmother probably just gave consent and said, I am the parent at this moment. You know?
3: I can see that.
2: Yeah.
4: Oh,
0: yeah,
4: no.
0: Or this was all okay on the up and up. I would, if I were a pastor or I were, you know, a clergy or something, I'd probably trust the grandmother, but maybe he shouldn't.
4: Well, yeah, and I mean, I'm assuming that grandma goes to the church regularly. Like, don't they know?
5: Yeah, that too.
0: Yeah, I'm not sure. Great questions. Thank you, Terry. Have a good day.
4: You too. Thank you. Love you guys.
0: Well, love you too. It's been decided. I'd reverse it.
5: I mean, can't reverse it. Wait. That's the thing. And you've taught your granddaughter this without the parents' consent. Mm-mm. And trust me, there are churches, and I won't name any, that will baptize you with no paperwork from anyone. My brother, this actually happened to my brother. Okay, we were outside playing one day, and a school bus would come through the neighborhood to pick up kids and take them to church services. Okay. And they offered him a bag of candy to go to the church service. He went to the church service and he came home so proud to show Helena this paper that said he was baptized.
3: Oh.
5: And she had no idea. Yes, Kayla. It was crazy.
3: What?
5: Yes. Yes. So people will definitely baptize you.
3: He got on a baptism bus and nobody knew?
5: Yeah.
3: Christ for everyone.
5: Shout out to Sergio. He's been a hot mess. No, I'm just kidding. But yeah.
3: What happened to him there?
6: That's crazy.
0: I don't know about the baptism bus.
3: Never heard of that one?

0: First complaint, by the way, guys. We got literally first complaint. Don't do it every day. At some point, we're going to have to put a poll up, and I'm going to let people decide what to do. And maybe I'll tell you the truth about the results, and maybe I won't. No, I mean, look, we do the best we can to make everybody happy every day, and very, very clearly, we can't do that. So, it's Monday, isn't it? I think I'm going to go cry in the corner. Let's do the fun fact next. I hope you like that.
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We're going to hook it up. Another chance to win happens at 10 this morning on Z104.3, Baltimore's number one hit

0: between Baltimore National Pike and Columbia Pike. There's an accident blocking the right lane on 95 northbound at 695. I'm Rose, and that's your traffic.
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0: 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Partly cloudy with a high of 87.
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0: these guys. Did you know that eventually a day on Earth will be 25 hours long? Not 24.
1: Girl, when?
0: 25. Yeah, just one more hour to enjoy, Caitlin. Girl. The Earth's speed as it orbits the sun is not at a fixed rate. No matter how constant it may seem to us mortals, it's actually slowing over time. But don't toss your clocks out too soon. The length of a day will become 25 hours in about 200 million years.
2: Oh.
1: That has nothing to do with me.
3: Not my business.
0: Talk to me great. About the next maybe 10 to 15 total. I know that's probably funny, but
1: combined
0: it
1: in
0: just
1: this room
0: kind of depends how much, more this, how much more this I can put up with. But yeah, so eventually, 200 million years from now, a day on Earth will be 25 hours long. If we keep treating each other and Earth the way that we are, there ain't going to be no 200 million years of Earth, just for the record. Yeah. I'm just trying to make sure, you know, be nice to each other.
4: Hey. Yeah. More Fred Show next.
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0: 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Thank you so much for having us on today. We love you. 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And find us on YouTube, Facebook, TikTok, Instagram, and Twitch live all morning. And you can catch up there anytime. So like, subscribe, follow, all the things if you would. Tomorrow, stay or go, we'll debate some relationship drama. More money with Shelley. Waiting by the Phone, of course, from the Hall of Fame. Why did somebody get ghosted? We do it every day and much more. See you in the morning. Bye, guys.
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17: Baltimore traffic. Good morning. There's stop and go on BW Parkway southbound between 175 and 32. There's also stop and go on 95 southbound between 543 and 24. The inner loop is slow between Greenspring Avenue and the JFX. There's an accident blocking the right shoulder on the inner loop at Charles Street. You're going to see slow traffic from Harrisburg Expressway. And construction has the right lane closed on 95 northbound between 24 and 543. I'm Rose, and that's your traffic on
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17: 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Partly cloudy with a high of 87.
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1: Thank you so much for listening to us. 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

0: 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Congratulations to the fans of Spain.
1: All right.
0: Celebrations around the world after that World Cup that now people are saying that what they say the day after Christmas. It's over.
1: Yeah, I know.
0: Really liked it. What's next? Women's World Cup next year. All right.
1: That's true.
0: Put it on your calendar.
1: All right.
0: Now, that alarm went off this morning. I didn't moan. I didn't lay
1: wow.
0: in there. I rolled right out, made my coffee in my bedroom, which I have advertised several times to you about. It's a game changer to make your coffee in your bedroom while you get ready. It's also a time saver traffic. Like, it is a time cruncher. I got to tell you something, you
1: tell
0: two.
1: Us, tell us,
0: Sissy,
1: tell us.
0: Tanya. I was talking about you guys last night to somebody. My buddy Ben. I was telling him about how like much I love getting. I didn't say beaten up, but directed by the two of you, what's the right word?
1: I feel like you're not using the words that you used.
0: Corrected. No, you guys. Like I always think I've got the right view until you correct me with a better view of things. What I was saying.
1: It's just conversation.
0: Anyway, I got to remind me. Bookmark this. I got to tell you a story about my buddy Ben. Remember he left his sunglasses and I kept them, but I didn't really tell him.
1: Oh, yeah.
0: And I was feeling guilty.
1: Yeah.
0: I found out he has something on mine he didn't tell me about. We'll get back to it.
1: Wow.
0: Yeah. He kept something on mine, never told me about till I told him about the glasses that I had that you guys didn't like.
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0: Baltimore's number one hit music station is Z104.3. All right, so check it out. Got a quote of the day for you here in a second. But also, doing this when you drive takes away stress, builds immunity, makes you a better driver. And that is sing.
1: Aww, that's cute.
0: I think when people whistle, that reduces stress too. That means that they're in a good mood when people actually just are walking around whistling randomly.
1: Like, yeah, I can see that.
0: I whistle. I'm like, wow, I'm whistling.
1: Mm-hmm. That's a skill. I must be chipper.
0: Yeah, I must be in a good mood. I'm whistling. Let me second guess myself. Okay, so sing. I'm going to play a song here for you to do it in a second. Today's quote says, Neat Tanya, stop expecting you from other people.
1: Amen.
2: All right,
0: now,
2: all right.
0: Reduce some stress.
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0: 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Ariana Grande has been spotted more and more with her ex, Ricky Alvarez. And Tanya says it proves something.
1: Yeah, I believe this is why people stay friends with their exes, and it's not great.
0: Okay. Details on that coming up next hour.

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0: Kanye's got a trending report again with the ex.
1: Well, this Ariana Grande, Ricky Alvarez situation is proving why I believe people stay friends with an ex.
0: What? Did you just say you've never said that in your life, that you believe people can stay friends with their ex?
1: No, she's why. This is the why people stay, which is not good, by the way.
0: Oh, my gosh. I'm always confused here. Next.
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0: dear.
1: Thanks for being with us on Z1043, Baltimore's number one hit music station. Tanya has Ariana Grande in the headlines and her ex-boyfriend. There was a lyric about him in a song. She's been changing it recently.
2: Yep. So remember the song, Thank You Next, the line about Ricky.
1: Yes.
2: She said, wrote some songs about Ricky. Now I listen and laugh.
1: Yeah.
2: So I told you this before in previous trending reports. So she's been changing that lyric live on her tour. First it was, I wrote some songs about Ricky and they still kind of slap. Okay, cute. Then it was, wrote some songs about Ricky. I know he's still got my back. Okay, fine, fair. But then a big one came out of her Brooklyn show, which happened to be Ricky's birthday. Okay. She said, wrote some songs about Ricky. We always find our way back.
1: Okay.
2: So a source tells People magazine that the two are taking things very slowly, not jumping into anything serious right now. But this confirms my theory as to why people stay friends with an ex. And that is because they want to keep the door open just in case, which is why I think it's a red flag if somebody is friends with their exes. Thank you for coming to my TED Talk.
1: All right, queen of cynicism, Tanya. First of all, if she's changing those lyrics like that, something's going on for sure.
2: For sure.
1: I mean, that's a big evolution in the lyrics. Now, back to your cynicism about not being friends with an ex or being friends with an ex. As I have stated on this program consistently, I believe that being friendly with your ex is good. And I believe it's wise. And let me tell you why. Because the ex was a chapter in your, an important chapter in your life where you grew and you learn, and that deserves respect.
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Z1043. Olivia Rodrigo, she's keeping her distance from social media. She was saying that she avoids reading comments about herself whenever possible, going on to say, I think it's important to remember who you are outside of what people say about you. She says it keeps her staying focused and just living her life. So she's not getting caught up in any of the noise. Just...

0: 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By the way, happy birthday, Julianne Hough.
1: Happy birthday.
0: Happy birthday, Jules. Wishing you the best.
1: We love you, big Julianne hugs. 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
0: We will always love you, Julianne.
1: Yes. She's a Cancer. 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

0: It is Z1043, Baltimore's number one hit music station. Ryan Seacrest with you. Sissany and Tanya, what's the rule on when someone leaves something that you like at your house? My buddy Ben left sunglasses at my house. I loved them, so I wore them. I started to feel a little guilty, and he tells me, well, I have to admit, I have a black members-only looking jacket of yours that I have had for months that kind of looks good on me, and I have been using it. And I said, whoa, why did you tell me about that? He goes, because I liked it. So I said, well, then I'm going to keep my sunglasses, your sunglasses, they're my sunglasses, for another month. You can keep my jacket for another month, and then we'll give each other's things back at the end of the month.
1: That's cute.
2: That's fine.
1: That's what girls do.
2: But you know what? When you know the person that left the item, the respectful thing to do is to call them and text them.
0: But he didn't do it to me. I didn't do it to him. So people are doing this and they're not telling. This is happening all over the city and people aren't talking about it.
2: People leave sunglasses at my house all the time. And unless you call me and tell me that they're yours, I won't know. I have some in my bag right now that I don't even know whose they are and I've been wearing them.
0: Well, okay. Well, then...
2: But I don't know who they are.
1: No, but you need to text a picture of them to your family chats, whoever was over that week.
2: I don't even remember what day it was.
0: Put them on real fast.
1: And here they are. Here they come.
0: Oh, no, no, no.
1: What's wrong with them?
0: Oh, no. Those are like Ben's glasses on me. Oh, no. That I'm like looking at Ben right now. No.
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Lana Del Rey fans have been waiting longer than expected for her upcoming album, Stove, which she delayed more than once. But the wait is apparently worth it. Lana has just announced she's managed to create another project altogether alongside it, what she calls a companion album. All the information is up. 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
1: Counting backwards every day at this time, this station. Thanks for hanging. Every single album Bruno Mars has released in his career are all on the Billboard 200, with his latest, The Romantic, the highest ranker at 41. The second single off that soulful effort is number one here, Risk It All, Bruno Mars.

0: Z1043, Baltimore's number one hit music station. 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That virus going around.
1: Cyclospora parasite.
0: I can't say it. Sisney's going to try and tell us why we shouldn't be too worried. I don't know. Next.

0: You're on air with Ryan Seacrest on Z104.3. Everybody's been talking about the World Cup and gone potty.
1: I mean, yeah.
0: I mean, it's true.
1: That's the two headlines this past week. It's true.
0: The thing about this going potty virus is that it kicks in on a delay and you don't know. You just don't know. And they traced it back to certain things specifically.
1: Right.
0: But they truly don't know everything. But Sisney comes in going, oh, I read this article about how we shouldn't be so panicked about it.
1: Yeah.
0: Why should we not be so thinking about it?
1: I had lettuce last night.
0: But that doesn't matter because it's going to be a week till it kicks in, so you should not come near us next week.
1: Well, I don't think it's like contagious.
2: Yeah, I think you have to eat it.
0: I don't want to even know she's having it. That's what I'm trying to tell you, Tanya.
1: Okay, so if you've been seeing all the headlines and wondering what the big deal is, it's this foodborne parasite that's been linked to contaminated fresh produce like leafy greens, herbs, berries, things like that.
0: Yes.
1: And the biggest thing to watch for, like you said, is number three.
0: Okay, I want to argue the point here, not based on fact that I know, but based on history of data, there's a delay in data reporting. Just like when we get our ratings, there's a delay in data reporting. So if it's not up, that could have been 6 weeks.
1: Right.
0: I think the data is like a 6 week lag time to report.
1: And you said right now. What is, what about tomorrow?
0: I still am not panicked.
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1: Oh, do I have some bragging news coming up for you next about my height. And sorry about you guys, but
2: what?
1: Happiness for me. Oh, I can't wait.
2: Okay.
1: Hold on.
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0: This is Baltimore's number one hit music station. It is Z104.3. Seacrest with you. So, you know, I've become friendly with the Blue Zone guy. You know, we've talked about the Blue Zone books and the Blue Zone places and the documentary, How to Live to Be 100, where, you know, people do common things around the world and they've got great lives. And it's kind of simple. And the founder of the whole concept who did the study is a professional continental biker. The guy has biked from Alaska to Argentina. His name is Dan Buter. He's become a friend of mine. I invited him on because last night he and I were having some male bonding, getting together, you know, just talking about life, love, and the pursuit of happiness. And he said, I said, anything that, you know, I could share on the radio that maybe I wouldn't know about from watching the doc and reading some of your books. And he talked about short people, and my ears perked up.
1: Obviously.
0: Dan, it's good to see you again, buddy.
2: Good to be here. Well, you know, I wasn't pandering, but it, you know, in the Blue Zones up in these highlands of Sardinia, you would look like you were an NBA player.
0: That's right. You heard that.
3: Okay.
0: So what did you discover about shorter people?
2: So Blue Zones, are the men tend to be shorter. So if you're 5'9 or shorter, it's worth about an extra 5 years of life expectancy over being, say, my height, which is 6'2 or taller.
0: I'm so sorry for you. And it's going to be great. It's going to be great to live that much longer. Do you understand how many people my family I called after he told me that last night? Dan Buettner, the Blue Zone guy, we call him. Stick around. We're going to take a quick break. A couple more things that he shared with me I want to share with you that just made me feel good.
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If you've ever heard of the Blue Zones, the founder, the whole concept, the guy that did all the research, wrote the books, and did the documentary on How to Live 100 on Netflix, which is great. He told me last night, short people live longer, so I want to live with him. Some

0: Baltimore's number one hit music station, Z1043. Big celebration for the champs, Spain, winning the World Cup. And for Spain, their second ever World Cup, first since 2010. If you've ever heard about the Blue Zones, Dan Buettner is the founder. He's the author. He did all the research. He's the explorer. He also was telling me something very interesting about where you get pain in your back and your neck and how that affects your life.
1: Tell me more.
2: I don't want to know. Okay.
1: I want to know because I literally have it right now.
0: Explain what it means.
3: Yeah, so, well, we really weren't meant as a species to stand up. That was an evolutionary.
0: We're supposed to crawl.
3: Well, the early humans, they were on all four fours, you know, and we learned how to stand up a few million years ago, but it turns out that's not good for our back and our neck.
0: So if you do have the back pain or the neck pain, what do you do to remedy that?
3: Smoking is the number one driver of back and neck pain. People don't know that. But secondly, prophylactic acupuncture works. In other words, going to the acupuncture every month or so, staying on top of it. And then, of course, you want to make sure your computer is at eye level, so you're not bending down, your neck is hanging down.
1: Oh,
3: and that
1: no.
3: makes a big difference over time since we spend so much time on our devices.
0: The new Doc is coming out soon. And the foods in the grocery store, I didn't even know about that, but he's got a healthy line of frozen foods called Blue Zone Kitchen. Yeah, Blue Zone's Kitchen. Dan Buettner. Great to see you, pal. Thanks for coming in.
4: All right, buddy.
0: I'm 110. I don't know. Smart guy. Blue Zone's fascinating. That documentary that is on Netflix about living to be 100 is amazing, too.
1: Oh, my gosh. It's so good.
0: He said earlier, short people live longer. I just loved it when he told me that. I got so excited and sleep last night.
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Z104.3. Thank you all so very much for hanging out with us. Hey, if you missed anything, we have a good time today. If you missed anything, it's a lot of great advice was given out today. And we learned that short people will live longer. If you missed that fact, I was very enthusiastic about that conversation. So check it out on our podcast. Have a good one.

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0: Elizabethany
1: on Z104.3. I hope you had a great weekend and took advantage of the sunshine yesterday. Even watching the World Cup outside, that's where I had to do it, in some like mistiness to cool me off. But really, my favorite part has been seeing Kane Yamal. Afterwards, the little, like, three-year-old brother of Lamine. I mean, I can't get enough of the posts, the videos, even if I've seen the video before. I just want to see it again. It's a great way to start the week.

0: 3. Hey, I am Elizabethany. I love my job because of moments like what we did on Friday, where we had Akon in the building and he started taking phone calls from people.
1: My name is Alyssa. I just wanted to tell Akon that my ringback tone was sorry to blame it on for like 3 years straight and when I was in middle school.
2: Wow, that's crazy.
1: Yes, I would not have survived my teenage years without you. 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
0: 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Akon, I looked it up today. 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
1: 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Number one for all of them.
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You know, I suddenly like Tom Brady after he hit one of the Paul brothers, except it's probably all a fake act. 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

looking for some food news for Z104.3, and I saw that Pringles has heart-shaped chips now. And they're rose-flavored, whatever. Then I saw it's only in Korea. Asia always gets the best snacks, I swear.

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1: And hey, what up? I am Liz Bethany. People are talking about a guy who, when he found out his girl was cheating on him, he had tickets to a Taylor Swift show. So he took her mom instead as like a, ha ha, you suck. I'm going to take your mom because you both wanted to go together. I'm kind of bothered that the mom went. This is like when you tell your parents that you broke up and they immediately ask how the other person is doing. Hello, even if I was in the wrong, ask me how I'm doing first. I'm all for getting revenge if they do something dirty to you. You go after their best friends, not their mom.
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7: Baltimore weather. We'll see sunny skies today with a high near 87. Later this evening, partly cloudy conditions and showers likely, a low near 72. And then tomorrow, showers likely, then more thunderstorms and a high near 90. Later that evening, thunderstorms and a low near 74. I'm Danielle Deverell with weather.
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0: was Bethany. 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
0: Taking that paint right off. Are you proud or do you think it was ridiculous?
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1: Is Akon still there?
0: Oh, he is.
2: Of course, for you I am.
1: Oh my God, hi! Oh my goodness, it's so exciting. I've never, talked to a singer before.
2: That's what's up.
0: I know, we put you on the spot, but anything that you've always dreamed of saying?
2: Now's the time.
1: I mean, I can't even, get out the words of just how much I've loved your music.
2: Thank you.
1: It's just so amazing. And I have two little boys, and I'm growing them up on your music as well.
2: Oh, that's what I'm talking about.
1: They're bangers.
2: I call those the Gen Cons.
1: Yes.
0: I love connecting fans to their artists. It's why I do my job.
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34: 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At games, we hug total strangers. And yet, in these moments, there's also something we don't do. 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

So what did we think about the World Cup halftime show, if you watched it? The Muppets came out. That was interesting. And I think I was just expecting as big of a show as, like, a Super Bowl halftime. And it wasn't that. But, it, you know, it was like a JV version.

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Ariana Grande finding love with her ex, Ricky, and she's been changing the line about him in Thank You Next. It used to be, now I listen and laugh, but it's, and they still kind of slap, or we always find our way back. 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

Give it up for my son. It's still so crazy to say that, but 5.5 months ago, I got to adopt a little baby Dex, and he's been sitting in here with me today. And I had a coworker come in, and he just loved him. Listen to these laughs. I got so lucky with this one. Anyway, you can see if you haven't seen the whole story or met him on the internet or at a bar, I'm at Elizabethany on Instagram. Just thought it might be a little happy ending to my show. C104.3.

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0: It's C104.3, Baltimore's number one hit music station. The World Cup yesterday, Spain did win. But we're talking about the halftime performance. Ava, what'd you think of the whole thing?
1: You know, Shakira really brought it. I love her, and I felt
0: Bieber
1: like
0: kind of brought the whole... Yeah, Bieber brought the whole audience down, no?
1: Yeah, Hallelujah wouldn't have been my choice. I mean, come on, you have a song called Worldwide, and you're at the World Cup.
0: Yeah, I don't know what he was thinking on that one. But you know what? At least he was wearing a shirt. Because remember the Grammys, he wasn't wearing a shirt? Like, bro, come on, man.
1: I love seeing him performing live again. So if this is what we have to do to get him to perform live, okay.
0: He's not going back on tour. No.
1: I think Sesame Street.
0: Yeah, what was that? Why were they in this?
1: Sorry, the Muppets.
0: Oh, yeah. Oh, my God, you got me messed up. Yeah, why were the Muppets in this yesterday?
1: I don't know, but somebody said that they had more time than Justin Bieber did. So I don't know what that's all about.
0: I hate to say this, but I think they did a better job than Justin Bieber did, too. I don't mean to be mean about that.
1: Oh, my God.
0: But, okay, it was definitely interesting.
1: It was interesting. It was interesting, yeah.
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I'm Mike Klein. Did you see there was a bear? 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It's hilarious. Nobody got hurt, though, but the bear definitely scared a lot of people into their stores there. Good way to sell some stuff. Tame Impala's on right now.

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Stavi had his Netflix taping at the Lyric last night. I got a chance to go check it out, man. That dude is so hilarious. I'm so glad he's putting Baltimore on the map, too. It's Z104.3. Zara Larson, Midnight Sun, is on right now. By the way, we're commercial free for like a full hour.

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I'm Mike Klein. Do you want to go see Niall Horan when he comes to CFG Bank Arena? If you do, be caller 14 right now, 844-410-1043. I want to hook you up with a pair of tickets right now. Here's Gracie Abrams, Hit the Wall.

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1: Jen.
0: Where are you checking in from?
1: Arundel Mills area.
0: What'd you do over the weekend?
1: I got back from a trip to the beach, so that was fun. I mean, not coming home, but...
0: Oh my God, you are such a trip. All right, I have some good news. You're caller 14. You're going to go see Niall Horan April 27th, coming to CFG Bank Arena.
1: Cool, thank you so much.

0: It is Z104.3, Baltimore's number one hit music station, the afterglow of the World Cup yesterday, which is finally over with, which, you know, it's kind of depressing. It's like, it's like 10 episodes.
1: Don't leave.
0: It's like 10 episodes of Netflix ending, you know what I mean?
1: Right. I love the Europeans here.
0: Okay.
1: Don't leave.
0: She wants to hook up with a European. When you were in London, did you talk to any guys?
1: Hey.
0: No.
1: Hey.
0: No.
1: I had a lot going on. Harry was my number one priority.
0: Okay, she went there to go see Harry Styles. Okay, so what did you think of Madonna and Post Malone's performances?
1: I thought it was really fun. Shakira really, you know, sent it home for me.
0: Definitely Shakira. Okay.
1: Yeah, with the Ugandan dance troupe, it was really cool.
0: I think she only does like one dance though, right? Is it me? Should I be saying that?
1: I mean, I guess it depends your interpretation of the dance, I assume.
0: I don't know. Maybe all of her songs sound alike to me.
1: Maybe. But I also really loved BTS, too.
0: Oh, yeah. BTS did crush it last night at the World Cup, or yesterday afternoon.
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They say the holy water's watered down, and this town's lost its faith. Our colors will fade eventually, so if our time is running out, day after day, we'll make the mundane a masterpiece. Oh my, my, oh my, my love, I take one look at you, you're taking me out.

Bieber singing Hallelujah at the World Cup yesterday was very bizarre. It's Z104.3. I'm Mike Klein, hanging out with you. The smoke is officially almost all gone, man. Friday was insane. Like, I could barely breathe. Like, it was crazy outside. It's Sienna Spyro now on Z104.3.

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23: Well, mostly sunny for the rest of this Monday afternoon with highs staying in the mid-80s. Showers arrive after midnight with periods of rain and thunderstorms likely. Tuesday with showers remain impossible. Wednesday with highs in the upper 80s. I'm Dre Johnson with weather.
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Tama Impala was here last night and Saturday night, and that show was completely sold out. It was pretty crazy, man. We had so many shows going on this weekend in Baltimore. It was amazing. Taylor Swift, I Knew It, I Knew You is on Z104.3 right now.

0: It is Z104.3, Baltimore's number one hit music station. What kind of party are you throwing in Dundalk?
1: Like a surprise birthday party for, I don't know.
0: Oh, wait. Who's it for?
1: Louie.
0: So I can't announce this because it'll know if I announce it, right?
1: Well, you have to announce it after 4:45 because that's when they're gonna, that's when the surprise happens.
2: Who puts this party together for him?
1: His mom, Stella.
0: Oh my God. So like I had an ex-girlfriend that did it for me one time and I was so freaked out. I walk in the room, they scream surprise and I was like literally like, I don't know. I like froze. Everyone's like, are you all right? I'm like, nah, I'm not.
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2: 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And they

to Stavi. I got to see him last night. He was doing his Netflix recording over at the Lyric. Yeah, it was so much fun, man. I think I may be on it, guys. He asked me who was on Zetbound. I said I was. So who knows? I may be on his special. Who knows? It's Z1043.

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need like a vacation like badly, but I'm so lazy on planning an actual vacation, though I'm probably not going to go on one. I don't know what's wrong with me. This is like a new thing for me. I got to figure this one out and definitely go on vacation soon. It's Z1043. Here's Fever Dream, Alex Warren.

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13: Well, mostly sunny for the rest of this Monday afternoon with highs staying in the mid-80s. Showers arrive after midnight with periods of rain and thunderstorms likely. Tuesday with showers remain impossible. Wednesday with highs in the upper 80s. I'm Dre Johnson with weather.
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Make it your number one preset on there. And then leave me a talkback message. 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Here's American Girls.

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definitely on display again this weekend at Z104.3 with Morgan Wallen and Ella Langley being here this weekend. And we had Tama Impala over at CFG Bank Arena. We had so many events going on, and it was just so cool to see Baltimore lit up like this. Like, it's like old times, guys. Halsey Without Me is on Z104.3 right now.

0: 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So my friend has an AI girlfriend, but he has a real girlfriend too, and she thinks it's considered cheating. Your thoughts on this?
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0: 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That's gross. Sober. My body isn't ready. 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
24: Well, mostly sunny for the rest of this Monday afternoon with highs staying in the mid-80s. Showers arrive after midnight with periods of rain and thunderstorms likely. Tuesday with showers remain impossible. Wednesday with highs in the upper 80s. I'm Dre Johnson with weather.
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Z104.3. So Morgan Wallen, you know, was here over the weekend. He brought out Ray Lewis with him. He does a walkout song. So he did it to this song right here. And he did the whole Ray Lewis thing. And then Ray Lewis, like, pops out of nowhere and starts showing him how to do it again. It was awesome. It's hot in here now.

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